0: It officially launches in October. Emergency Management Minister Christy McBain says it will be a more resilient system.
1: If a telco tower goes out and you don't have access to that telco provider, you currently don't receive an emergency text message. With the new system, as long as it pings off any of those towers, you still receive your AusAlert notification.
0: Australia could be staring at the potential of fuel rationing by September, with an energy analyst warning the situation is worse than it was in March. Saul Cavendish says the risk is greater now than the first time because the world's already tapped into its oil reserves. The foreign minister has raised Australia's concerns about China's Pacific missile test during a meeting at an ASEAN summit in the Philippines. Penny Wong met with her Chinese counterpart on the sidelines of the summit last night. The AMWU says it's time the Union Jack was removed from the Australian flag. The trade union will push its case at Labor's national conference starting in Adelaide tomorrow, arguing it's a symbol of oppression. And Rebel Wilson will learn her fate today in federal court following her defamation trial. The actress is being sued by her The Deb co-star, who claims she was defamed in a number of Instagram posts. A decision will be handed down this afternoon, more than 2 months after the hearing wrapped up.
2: 2NM, your sport now.
0: In sport, excitement is ramping up for the Commonwealth Games in Glasgow ahead of Friday's opening ceremony. Aussie athletes have begun touching down in the Scottish city. Swimming champ Meg Harris has told Seven it's a really exciting time for the Dolphins squad.
3: Specifically in the women's 4x1, there's new girls coming on and this is going to be the next generation of those swimmers as well, so hopefully I can be a leader on this team.
0: Gold Coast Ben King is set to sign a 6-year deal with the Hawks, and in NRL, the Panthers are looking to prevent 6 players, including Nathan Cleary, from testing free agency. That's the latest news and sport.
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5: Nice and sunny around the valley today for your Wednesday. Same conditions again tomorrow. Beautiful sunny day with tops of 21 for your Thursday. Friday, sunny, dropping down to 17. And Saturday, sunny with tops of 18. That is your 2NM four-day forecast. 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

Two in M, very funky start to the show. There is Club 7, a group that was formed in the 90s, late 90s, in Britain by a guy by the name of Simon Fuller, who also created the Spice Girls and the international phenomenon that is the Idol talent shows, American Idol, Australian Idol, etc. It's in so many countries around the world. So you've got to hand it to the man. He knows musical trends, that's for sure. Genesis on the way and the boss, Bruce Springsteen. It's 981 2NM.

0: Collins back in the days of Genesis. It's 981 2NM. We often mention about Jonesy and Amanda's games. 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Find all the details there. But they've just announced another one. And if you love your peanut butter, this could be a good one. It's called Mix, Match and Fuel the Fun. And it's thanks to Skippy Peanut Butter. Jonesy and Amanda searching for the most creative peanut butter recipe. And the prizes are pretty good. Whether it's a secret family favourite, maybe a combo that somehow works. Maybe you've got an unusual combination that you put together. Or a peanut butter creation you've perfected over the years. Jonesy and Amanda want to hear about it. So all you have to do, 2nm.com.au, go to the win section there. You'll find the details on this competition. 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Jonesy and Amanda will pick their favourite, recreate it live during their TikTok Tucker segment, which they do. And the winning prize is $500 from Woolworths. 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Three cases of Skippy peanut butter. 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
7: 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Plus, there are also reports that Southside News Agency has beautiful greeting cards and a wide range of giftware and lighters. Share the good news from Southside News Agency and TSG Tobacco Station. 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Parking at the rear.
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Cheers to those moments in music you just have to crank up. 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

0: M, your better music, Savage Garden, at the height of their fame in certainly happier times, Truly, Badly, Deeply. Those guys, well, certainly Darren Hayes doesn't want anything to do with Daniel Jones, his co-band member. Because I think the feeling always was that Darren Hayes was the guy who ultimately broke up the band, even though Daniel Jones had often said on the record that he couldn't handle fame. But as Darren Hayes says, it was a betrayal to him.
1: I've never stopped singing the songs. I don't know that the general public ever knew that. But he was incredibly unkind to me. Didn't tell the truth when the band broke up. What he did to me was public.
0: So it was a messy breakup. Unfortunate, because they had so many great songs. Aussie Double on the way, BGs and Aussie Crawl. They're coming up next.
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3: A magistrate says extremist misinformation is fueling dangerous behaviour after sentencing a Muswellbrook man over online threats.
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4: 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We do need to protect citizens of Muswellbrook from climate change.
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0: 2NM, we are the home of better music and more of it. 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Maybe you want to have a dragon session, you can certainly do that. Go back to some of the one-hit wonders like Naked Eyes. They're on the way next here at 2NM.
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15: Hi, I'm Phoebe Humphrey. The Oz Alert test has been confirmed for Monday, with Aussies being reminded mobile phones will ping across the country. The test will assess the scale of the technology before it's launched in October. Voice messages will still be delivered to landlines in remote areas. Emergency Management Minister says the two systems will run alongside each other this upcoming season.
16: This is a new technology. Obviously, it'd be great if we could use both systems to make sure that people are getting advice and notification if we need to advise people in those critical alert situations.
15: Reports this morning an Australian ISIS doctor wants to return home. It was originally thought Perth-born paediatrician Tarek Kamli was killed when he travelled to the Middle East more than a decade ago, but he's reportedly alive in an Iraqi prison. Shadow Foreign Affairs Minister Ted O'Brien telling Nine the coalition would never support someone like this coming back.
17: No, Sylvia, point blank. The coalition would be doing everything in its power to stop this person coming back and others.
15: The US has launched an 11th night of strikes against Iran. US Central Command says the attacks are designed to halt Iran's ability to threaten commercial shipping in the Strait of Hormuz. And industry groups are pleading with the federal government to freeze next month's twice-yearly alcohol tax. Melbourne is the most expensive place in the world to buy beer, with Sydney coming in third. A two-year freeze is current for tap beer, but bottled and canned drinks will be subject to the August increase.
1: 2NM, your sport now.
15: In sports, Stephen King has opened up on Melbourne's decision to part ways with Christian Petrarca, Clayton Oliver and Stephen May. The D's have surged from 14th last season to premiership contention. The coach telling Nine it was a big call to move on the star trio.
18: I think the best decision was for everyone involved to move on and reinvigorate their careers, and for us just to create some opportunity and a clean slate moving forward.
15: And mixed fortunes for the West Tigers, with the NRL judiciary slapping Latu Fainu with a three-match ban, while Adam Dewey is free to play against the Raiders. That's the latest news and sport.
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20: Nice and sunny around the valley today for your Wednesday. Same conditions again tomorrow. Beautiful sunny day with tops of 21 for your Thursday. Friday, sunny, dropping down to 17. And Saturday, sunny with tops of 18. That is your 2NM four-day forecast. 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

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So good to have you along. You've got Al and the Morning Show. AC/DC, so many recognisable songs. This is certainly one of them, and a very expensive song if you wanted to use it as well. The creators of the film Varsity Blues back in the late 90s paid $500,000 to feature it in the movie. That's a lot of brass, isn't it? You want to make some money for your movie? It's Thunderstruck at 2NM.

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0: 981-2NM, Eric Carmen from the Dirty Dancing soundtrack, Hungry Eyes. The Bear back tomorrow morning, 100% Hunter Breakfast Show, all thanks to Harvey Norman in Muswellbrook Fair. This week, catching up with Muswellbrook Shire Mayor Jeff Drayton on the National Tree Day, which is happening this weekend.
1: This weekend, Andrew, is National Tree Day, so this Sunday down at Tarrinpa from 11 to 1. 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There'll also be a free barbecue held by Muswellbrook Scouts when everyone's finished. So should be a good day down there this Sunday.
0: Get down there and plant some trees. It all helps, all benefits. Muswellbrook Shire Mayor there, Jeff Drayton, talking to the Bear. 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

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That is hump day for me. Maximum Music Lunch with Pete coming in next. If you're putting together a playlist at the moment, here's some good ones to put on. Daryl Braithwaite, Dire Straits.

0: Coming up in the Maximum Music Lunch, Pete through the afternoon, Jonesy and Amanda from 4. Have a wonderful day. 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
9: Hi, I'm Phoebe Humphrey. There are reports an Aussie paediatrician dubbed Dr. Jihad is still alive and now wants to come home. The Australian is reporting Tariq Kamli is behind bars in Baghdad, despite the initial belief the ISIS recruit had been killed in Syria almost a decade ago. Housing Minister Claire O'Neill has told Seven his case baffles her.
10: How someone who's a trained medical professional, who's trained to help people stay alive, ends up in a death cult, I simply cannot imagine. As far as I'm concerned, that person can rot in jail.
9: A 16-year-old boy has been charged with murder in Perth after allegedly stabbing his mother. Police were called to the Bentley home yesterday morning with officers finding the body of a 35-year-old woman. A 12-year-old girl is in hospital with serious injuries. Labor delegates have descended on Adelaide ahead of a three-day conference. The party is set to use the conference to set key policies, including addressing cost of living and increasing tax on gas. PM Anthony Albanese speaking at a cabinet meeting earlier.
11: It's an opportunity for our party members to have a direct say in the direction of the country.
9: There are fresh fears of fuel rationing in Australia thanks to rising tensions in the Middle East. MST financial energy expert Saul Cavendish says the latest closure of the Strait of Hormuz is riskier than the first because the world has already tapped into oil reserves. And one of the nation's biggest unions says it's time the Union Jack was stripped from the flag. The AMWU has branded it a symbol of oppression.
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9: In sport, our Aussie swimmers are looking to make a splash after arriving in Glasgow for the Commonwealth Games. Olympic gold medalist Cam McAvoy is backing the team's emerging stars to shine.
12: We're 6 years out now from a home Olympic Games, and usually this is when you start to really see that surge and swell leading in from the like a lot of the younger athletes going into those home games.
9: They're on 7, and Australian selectors are weighing up playing Scott Boland ahead of Josh Hazlewood in next month's test opener against Bangladesh. That's the latest news and sport.
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13: Nice and sunny around the valley today for your Wednesday. Same conditions again tomorrow. Beautiful sunny day with tops of 21 for your Thursday. Friday, sunny, dropping down to 17. And Saturday, sunny with tops of 18. That is your 2NM four-day forecast. 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

Taking you through your Wednesday afternoon with your Maximum Music Lunch and Money for Nothing from Dire Straits. It is Pete here with you, the Savo. And if you're around Singleton, drop in to the Yungaroo Community Open Day. Some NRL All-Stars there from South Sydney, Newcastle and the Tigers. They're all there meeting the kids. They're doing a fantastic job with it. It was good to catch up with the guys. When I was down there earlier, plenty of people came through the doors. And they're there till about 2 o'clock, so you still got time to get there. In the meantime, we'll continue with nothing but 80s. Ice House are on the way in around 10 to 12 minutes, but it's Michael Jackson wants to be starting something right now here on 2NM.

0: Taking you through your Wednesday afternoon with better music and more of it at your Maximum Music Lunch on 2NM. And don't forget the 2NM street team loves to get around the streets of the Hunter handing out the free stuff. It'll be back out again on the roads. All you got to do is tune in, find out where we are. You got 10 minutes to get there. It's all thanks to the Muswellbrook Workers Club. Members cash draw every Thursday and Friday nights and Sunday lunchtime. On the other side of the break, how about some Joan Jett and the Blackhearts and some Ice House on the way as we continue with nothing but 80s for your lunch on 2NM.
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2: 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An Aussie doctor who went to Syria to join Islamic State is reportedly alive in an Iraqi prison, but Labor says they won't help him to come back. One of the nation's biggest unions says it's time the Union Jack was stripped from the flag. Australia could be looking at the potential of fuel rationing by September. And France is following in Aussie footsteps, banning social media for kids. 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

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Yeah.

0: Nothing but 80s for your maximum music lunch. Pete in with you on 2NM this afternoon. And I want to give a shout out to a business at 10 Strathmore Road in Muswellbrook. 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It's always important that we support our local businesses no matter where they are because the buck stops here. 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On the other side of the break, we're back with some Billy Idol after a traffic update right here on 2NM.
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0: Wrapping up your Maximum Music Lunch for your Wednesday. It is Pete Holland here with you. And as we head to the newsroom next to get all the latest news details, what have we got music-wise? Well, we've got some 10cc inside of 15. I'm not in love, so don't forget. And we've got some REM in around 10 minutes' time. That's me in the corner. That's me in the spotlight. Yeah, we'll get both those and a whole stack more on the other side of your news, because we deliver better music and more of it each and every day right here on 2NM.
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0: We're on the home of better music and more of it this afternoon for your Wednesday, as well as the home for Jonesy and Amanda for your drive home after four each and every weekday. And you can always stay up to date with their podcasts, their Jam Nation podcasts, over on the iHeart app. If you haven't downloaded it, go and do so, because it's free. Do it while it's free. Not saying you're going to have to pay for it, but it's free. Got to love free stuff. Hey, on the way, we'll do it with some Elton John next. My all-time favourite song of his is On the Way, your song. And we'll jump with some Van Halen here on your home of better music and more of it.
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0: doing it with classic Rolling Stones and Angie this afternoon on your home of better music and more of it. Pete here with you on 2NM. And are you in the need of a new job? Maybe you're looking to get back in the workforce. Have you got a heavy vehicle license? There are a couple of truck driving jobs going, a truck and quad driver for Kiva's Haulage. All the details are at 2nm.com.au on our Upper Hunter job board. Also a heavy rigid water truck driver for AEE Services. Around Muswellbrook and Wyabong as well. It's a full-time job, both of those. Or maybe you'd like to go and work in Scone. They're looking for a yardsman and delivery driver and also a retail nursery sales person for Scone Mitre 10. And if you're in Singleton, we've got you covered as well. FSP Oz Products Singleton. They're looking for a factory worker assistant. 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On the other side of a break, I'm going to hit Plants and Kenny Loggins. We're off to the Danger Zone next on 2NM.
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2: 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And that's been your latest 2NM Hunter traffic.
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We've been granted permission from the gaming authorities to play 2UP every day. 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

0: Boys will be boys, the Choir Boys from 1988. It is your homie, your two ups this afternoon. It is Pete here with you as we go through our Wednesday.
1: What's trending?
0: Well, let's face it, our lawmakers like to make things easier for us. And what they've done, they've changed a law for our two major supermarkets, mainly around anti-price gouging. Now, this is meant to bring prices down, pardon the pun. But it seems that it might lead to fewer discounts, meaning we pay even more at the checkout. I love it when the government do their homework when they introduce laws. You can read that story and many more trending this afternoon on our webpage while we take a break. And then we're back with some Dido as she goes back to back from 2001 and 2003 next on the Home of Better Music and more of it.
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1: We know you love variety, and we also know that two is better than one. So we've dug deep in the music library and found two from your favourite artists, including some you haven't heard in ages. This is the Two Ups at Two. The Hunters 2NM.

Good things come in pairs, like Batman and Robin, Mario and Luigi, Bert and Ernie, and now your music. This is the 2 Ups at 2. 2NM. 2

There is nothing wrong with your hearing. We're deliberately playing two songs from the same artist. This is the Two Ups at Two, the Hunter Valley's 2NM.

0: I'll supply the love. It's Toto on your two ups this afternoon. There's one we don't always play. Gotta love that, haven't you? It is Pete here with you on 2 AM and the Bear. He's back tomorrow morning from 6 AM with the 100% Hunter Breakfast Show. Who knows what he'll be asking tomorrow, but you can always play along at home by giving him a call during the show on 65431981. It's a good way to stay in touch with us. Hey, on the way next, we'll get into our traffic and then we've got some Kate Bush on the way as we continue with better music and more of it for your Wednesday here on 2 AM.
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9: Slow down around school zones. 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
3: Hello, I'm Michaela Carr. Origin Energy says it doesn't believe customers' credit card or bank details have been accessed during a potential cyber attack. Origin says it's investigating the incident and whether it involves some unauthorised access to data. It says the Australian Cyber Security Centre and Federal Police have been notified. Former captain of the Socceroos, Paul Wade, has been told he's likely to have the terminal brain disease, CTE. Wade has told the ABC doctors first suspected he had the condition in 2024 after he was urged to get help.
10: My family and friends were saying, look, you've got to go to see a psychologist, psychiatrist, whatever it was, because you are changing.
3: CTE is only diagnosed after the death of a patient. The Gates Foundation has revealed that founder Bill Gates and his staff met Jeffrey Epstein about 30 times between 2011 and 14. An external review by the foundation has found Gates knew about Epstein's 2008 sex offence conviction and there were staff concerns about their association. About 60 bikes have been stolen from a men's shed operation in Darwin. The donated bicycles had been repaired by the members of the volunteer organisation before they could be sent to remote Indigenous communities. And Qantas has been named Australia's most on-time airline. More than 81% of domestic and regional flights left on time in the year to June. It's the eighth year in a row that the Flying Kangaroo has taken out the title.
0: 2NM, your sport now.
3: Australian sprinter Torrey Lewis has set a new Australian record for the 100 metres at a meet in Slovakia. In the race, she beat five-time Olympic champion Elaine Thompson-Herra. Lewis will compete in the 100 and 200 as well as the 100 relay events at the upcoming Commonwealth Games in Glasgow. And a major blow for the Crows, with defender Mark Keane set to miss Adelaide's home game against Collingwood tomorrow night. He's battling illness, with Nick Murray his likely replacement. That's the latest news and sport.
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11: Nice and sunny around the valley today for your Wednesday. Same conditions again tomorrow. Beautiful sunny day with tops of 21 for your Thursday. Friday, sunny, dropping down to 17. And Saturday, sunny with tops of 18. That is your 2NM four-day forecast. 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
0: It's time to settle in for the run home on 981 2NM. 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

0: doing it, Phil Collins, Against All Odds on your home mob. Better music and more of it. 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
0: I tell you what, Beck, you were quick on the phone for our trivia today. And the question, of course, was the book Do Androids Dream of Electric Sheep was made into what highly successful 1982 film? Come on, do you love your sci-fi?
2: I think I do know this one. Is it Blade Runner?
0: I didn't think anyone would get it. It is Blade Runner. So well done to you. Smartest person alive, you get the virtual trophy.
2: I like to think so.
0: All right, we're going to take a break. Then we're back with some Queen and Mellencamp as we continue with better music and more of it this afternoon.
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3: 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Origin Energy is investigating a suspected cyber incident affecting around 2 million customers. A former Aussie Test batsman enters a plea on a drink driving charge, and a court win for an Aussie actor accused of defamation. 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
12: Hi, turning back the clock on July 22nd, the day in 1951 when two stray dogs, Desik and Saigon, were launched into space in a Soviet program that made them the first living things to fly into space and safely return.
13: A million horse-powered engine lifted the dogs upwards to a height that no living thing had reached before.
12: To 1956 when Buddy Holly recorded That'll Be the Day.
14: Well, that'll be the day.
12: Actually, this isn't the version recorded on that day. Truth is, the record company hated it, so Buddy and the boys were forced to re-record it 6 months later.
14: That'll be the day when I die.
12: In 1983, Dick Smith completed his solo helicopter flight around the world.
15: I did the flight really for purely selfish reasons, and I was, I think, more surprised than most people that I actually finished it.
12: And the film Avengers Endgame overtook Avatar as the highest grossing movie of all all time on this day in 2019.
8: If we do this, how do we know it's going to end any differently than it did before?
16: Because before you didn't have me.
12: To the birthday, starting with a special celebration for actor Danny Glover, best known for the Lethal Weapon movies. He's 80.
17: You haven't met anybody you didn't kill?
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12: Actor, comedian, writer, director Albert Brooks turns 79.
19: Part Spaniel. Actually, I think he's 1/10 kangaroo.
12: Eagles drummer and singer and solo artist Don Henley is also 79 today. Actor William Dafoe turns 71.
20: Not only do I have the guts, I have the authority.
12: Funny man David Spade celebrates his 62nd birthday.
21: Sweet little hayseed, come on out to the big city to be a model.
12: Penrith Panthers great Steve Carter is 56. Daniel Jones, one half of the hit duo Savage Garden, turns 53. And actress and pop star Selena Gomez is 34, started on the Disney series Wizards of Waverly Place.
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12: Remembering Ozzy Osbourne on July 22nd.
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It's Pete Holland here with you this afternoon on your home of better music and more of it on 2NM as we do with the Eagles. And, well, the Bear, he's back again tomorrow morning. Of course, he'll catch up tomorrow with the mayor or the acting GM of Singleton.

0: He's back tomorrow from 6, the Bear. All right, next we'll dive into our traffic for the final time, and as we head for 4 o'clock, we'll do it with Steve Winwood and Higher Love after that as we do it with better music and more of it for your Wednesday.
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0: 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I could listen to Double A Chattery if I wanted to hear more wailing.
1: Brendan, when have you ever listened to it?
0: I listen to it all the time.
1: No, you don't.
0: The one about the hackers, that was really good. Yeah. I listened to that in my holidays.
1: Okay. That was, 6 weeks ago?
0: That confident about your podcast, I can make jokes about it. Okay. It's really good. It's available now. iHeartRadio. Check it out. Double A Chattery.
1: Who's panicking now?
0: Not panicking.
1: Sounds a little bit like you're panicking.
0: Look at my face.
1: Face of panic.
0: No, it's a face of enjoyment.
1: No, I haven't seen it before.
0: Let's get into the Fast Five.
2: How fast can this thing go?
3: Faster than the speed of light.
4: Jonesy and Amanda.
5: Fast Five.
0: It's a good pod, as they say in the trade. We've got the Fast Five, five questions. Can you go all the way and answer all five questions correctly? If you do that, Amanda will say.
1: Well, speaking of wailing, you'll get a double pass to see Bryan Adams Roll with the Punches Tour.
0: Julius in North
1: Mead. I dare you to put it that to Brian.
0: Oh, look, Brian, we're on Brian's list.
1: He doesn't tolerate.
0: He's not a fan of us.
1: Hello, Julie.
6: Hi.
0: Julie.
6: How are you both?
0: We're great.
1: Thank you. Here's question number one for you. A snurfer, S-N-U-R-F-E-R, a snurfer is original predecessor to the modern what? Two words have been mushed together.
0: Mm-hmm.
1: No.
0: Snurfer.
1: A snurfer. What's a snurfer?
6: Oh, no. I've never heard of it.
1: No, well, neither have I. But can you put together those two words and imagine what kind of thing it might be?
6: Snurfer. Oh, I don't know.
1: Oh, sorry, Julie. Sorry.
0: Julie, but we go to Rhea in Green Valley.
1: Hello, Rhea.
7: Hello.
1: Hi. So snurfer is an original word. It was the predecessor to the modern what? It's two words that have been smooshed together. What do you think a snurfer might be? Snur and fur.
7: Snur and fur?
0: Snur and fur.
7: Is it Smurfette?
1: No, it's not Smurfs. It's S-N-U-R-F-E-R for the Googlers amongst us.
0: I always wondered about the Smurfs. So all those guy Smurfs and only one girl Smurf.
1: Well, they all had blue you-know-what.
0: Why don't we, what do you want to do here?
1: Let's go to a song, give some people some Googling time.
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0: Hello there, it's Jonesy Demander driving you home. Let's go down to the kitchen.
1: You hungry?
2: Sick. I enjoy cooking bacon and stop working with while you're making slack.
1: Hello, man, Tucker.
3: What are you?
2: An idiot sandwich.
4: Gonna make you go yuck.
0: For TikTok Tucker, we make food from TikTok and eat it.
5: Let's practice, Brendan. I'm going to say the word cone. And what are you going to say?
0: I love a cone.
5: Oh, you know what you're going to say. You're going to want to say, hey, man. I know you want to.
0: What you did at university is your own business, Amanda.
5: We're making mayo.
0: I know there was a shortage of garden hose and Orchie bottles when you went to school.
5: We are making a mayo cone. And the waffle cones, the one I saw was small waffle cones. We've got big ones here. And you don't. And the thing is, you fill it with mayonnaise. I don't think that would be palatable on this large-scale version of things. So I'm going to do you all a favour and put ice cream in the base of it.
0: Yeah.
5: I've got here a Viennetta.
0: Where'd you get that from?
5: Never you mind. That's going to take a while. But anyway, we'll just put some of that in there.
0: I've had Viennetta for years.
5: No.
0: So the original recipe says not to put ice cream in it. It just says
5: the original recipe, though, as I said, uses a much smaller cone. We just need a bit of base in here.
0: Right.
5: Oh, cripes. Do you want to try and help here?
0: No, you're doing a good job. Yeah, do you want me?
5: No, that's here we go. So there's some basic ice cream in the base.
0: Yep.
5: What we add to that now is a big swirly swirl of mayonnaise. I'm not particularly a fan of mayonnaise, are you?
0: Okay. You don't like much in this room.
5: Ready?
0: Right, here we go. Big splutchy.
5: Did you hear it?
0: Oh, geez, you're getting mayo everywhere.
5: I know. So, well, that I'll just do. I'm just going to hold that for me, please.
0: Yep.
5: Hold the cone.
0: Yep. Hey, man.
5: And then one here.
0: Mm-hmm.
5: Another one. Thank you. Three.
0: I knew we'd be sharing a couple of cones one day.
5: And then
0: you'd lead us astray.
5: I'm going to put some sprinkles on it.
0: It's not going to fall out.
5: No, I'm going to put some more on top. More on. Hold that now. But look at that. It looks nice. It looks like ice cream with sprinkles on it. What do you think, Ryan?
0: Are we going to eat this now?
5: Oh, no.
0: Okay. I tell you what, let's
5: it's all come out. I'll just start that one again.
0: We're going to have to. This is going to take some time.
5: You do that one.
0: Right here.
5: Hold that one, please.
0: We'll come back with TikTok Tucker. It's Jonesy and Amanda driving you home for Jam Nation.
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8: Good morning, I'm Cameron Smith. Work has started on Scone Road to repair damage caused by this year's floods. The future of the Mount Arthur coal mine near Musselbrook has taken a dramatic turn. The long-term issue of overcrowding at Singleton High School may soon be eased.
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0: yuck.
1: Skippy Peanut Butter have come on board with TikTok Tucker. What about that?
2: Well, I don't know if they... We don't have to use Skippy Peanut Butter recipes,
1: no.
2: Which is luckily because today it's a little bit make.
1: But we're smoother than a fresh jar of Skippy.
2: Our desk is littered with spilt mayonnaise, bits of mank. Anyway, what we've got are mayo cones. This is a waffle cone. I put a bit of Viennetta ice cream inside it to pump it up a bit. Then a lot of mayonnaise, some sprinkles. I'm going to give a little bit of chocolate garnish in the shape of a flake.
1: I haven't had cones for years.
2: Yeah, well.
1: Not since art school.
2: Okay. There you go, Brendan. That's yours. And I've got one here. We've been, through the whole last 5 minutes, been standing here with these in our hands waiting to eat them. Now, Ryan, the rules are you've got to bite into the bit that's got the mayo.
3: All right.
1: Yep.
2: When I say three, one, two, three, go.
1: Chin, chin.
2: No, yuck. Yuck.
1: Blech. Oh. Blech. Now, hang on a second.
2: No.
1: Hang on a second.
2: Digital Jenna just had to pass me the tissues.
3: Blech.
2: No, that's horrible. It tastes somehow, I'm expecting it to be tuna-ish. That's horrible. It's horrible. Oh, don't. You're making this up.
1: No.
2: I've got to eat some chocolate.
3: Oh.
2: Come on. No. You're making it up. That's terrible.
1: No, not that much.
2: I'm not a big mayonnaise fan. What do you think, Ryan?
3: No, it's awful.
2: It's awful.
3: Terrible.
2: It is awful. What do you, how can you possibly not have
1: it? It's not that bad.
2: Oh, it's not that bad.
1: It's okay. It's not two thumbs up. It's not a thumb up. It's half a thumb. It's a stumpy.
2: It's a half a thumb up. I think that's disgraceful.
1: Yeah.
2: Because it's the intensity of mayonnaise surrounded by chocolate and sprinkles. Why
1: maybe
2: would you do
1: if you've
2: it?
1: Been on the cones, you'd probably eat this.
2: All right. Well, maybe. Oh, yuck.
1: Oh, by the way, if you would like to submit your TikTok recipe,
2: Well, let me just say this. A recipe that you've either seen on TikTok or is one that you've tried. Just don't make up something terrible like this. It's got to be something that exists.
1: But we're eating this.
2: I know.
1: Anyway, do it. Go to jonesyandamanda.com.au. Sick cuck, make and slap, gonna make you go yuck. Yeah.
2: Thanks, Jenna.
1: It's not that bad.
2: Oh, it is. It's terrible.
1: Oh, we're still on air.
2: Oh, that was terrible.
1: Well, this is good.
2: That's terrible.
1: It's Jonesy and Amanda driving you home for Jam Nation.
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11: With good rains in the eastern drawing area, numbers were reduced by 329 head as Singleton agents penned 731 cattle. Quality remained good throughout the bulk of the steer and heifer weaner calves, which supplied most of the numbers offered. Light steer calves could maintain last week's rate, selling considerably cheaper in a range of 480 to 610 cents, and they averaged around 580. Light heifer calves reversed this trend to be up to 25 cents a kilo dearer, and they sold from 420 to 560, averaging around 525. Supplementary fed heifer calves to the trade were 4 to 9 cents a kilo better off, and they made between 548 and 572. There were too few yearling cattle sold to give a reliable quote. Of the few cows sold, light at 2 scores either side of firm, 284 to 378. Heavy 3 and 4 scores firm to 4 cents a kilo dearer, traded between 355 and a top of 430 cents. Angus Barlow for MLA at Singleton.
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1: In case you've been living under a rock for the last few days and didn't hear what we were just talking about, on Monday night on 7:30 program on the ABC, Barnaby Joyce is being interviewed by Sarah Ferguson, and in the middle of a tricky question, this was his answer.
2: Sit down!
1: He said he was talking to his imaginary dog.
2: Well, you don't see the dog, do you? It just seems...
1: You don't hear the dog, you don't see the dog.
2: I'll just argue this. Why would you yell at a dog that wasn't making any noise?
1: No.
2: It was barking like a loon. You'd say, shut up.
1: He said, in his defence, he said, country people are laughing. They get it. The dog loved me in the morning. You go, yeah, was there a dog? I don't know. But I listen to a podcast called Pod Save America, and they're all ex-scriptwriters and speechwriters of Barack Obama, and they sort of work on the Democrat side of politics. Just an interesting insight into their spin. I listen to a lot of different kinds of things. But it was interesting hearing their take on Barnaby Joyce.
2: Ooh.
1: Want to hear a little snippet?
2: Please.
1: Have a listen.
3: Okay. He's a fan favorite. So he's a charming fellow. He's now a member of the right-wing One Nation Party, but not long ago, he served as Deputy Prime Minister of Australia. He's also leader of the National Party. But Ben, believe it or not, this is not the first time that Barnaby Joyce has declared his love for Man's Best Friend on national television. Check out this clip from 2015.
4: The next issue, which is a gentleman by the name of John Christopher Depp, aka Jack Sparrow, and he has decided to bring into our nation two dogs. Basically, looks like he snuck them in. We found out he snuck them in because we saw them taking it to a poodle groomer. Now, Mr. Depp has to either take his dogs back to California or we're going to have to euthanize them. So it's time that Pistol and Boo buggered off back to the United States.
3: If you threaten to kill dogs on TV, maybe you shouldn't be allowed to have one in the future. That's my idea.
5: I'm not here to like defend Johnny Depp, but I'm here to defend Pistol and Boo. That was a pretty hard swerve to nuking them.
3: It was referred to, I guess, as the War on Terrier.
1: I'd almost forgotten that.
2: I'd forgotten completely about it.
1: And so they have to be euthanized. And they dig deeper to, not too further back in Barnaby's life, but just through the tabloid juice of Barnaby's life.
3: Also, Ben, in 2024, the Daily Mail ran a video of Joyce. He was taking a phone call. He was on the street. He fell off a potted plant around midnight. I'm assuming he had a few. He landed on his back and then just lay there and did the phone call. This is about midnight in Canberra. And some bystander walked by and filmed it. And this is an actual line from the story that I wanted to read you. This is Barnaby Joyce's wife said her husband was not referring to her when he called someone a, quote, dead f***ing C-word during the phone call. Then she said, I think he was calling himself one. He likes to self-flagellate.
5: Yeah, sounds like a colorful guy, you know. 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You know?
3: No, nor would I.
2: Hey, when America thinks we're nuts.
1: When they are laughing at us, oh my God.
2: Sit down!
3: Yeah.
1: Quite.
2: From that to
1: a story that, you know, this kind of heave-worthy.
2: You send me a lot of stuff at night, and this, I just went, this is rank.
1: We're talking about your gross family heirloom. We'll explain more next.
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8: Whether you've got a joke, some local news, or just want to say g'day, we're all ears. 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

0: Hello there, it's Jonesy and Amanda driving you home. On Amanda's evening scroll, she sent me this before I went to bed last night. This gross family heirloom. Dreadful, this chair.
1: There's a picture of the chair. It's a woman sitting in it with a baby on her lap. The chair looks like it's like there's been a scene of a murder. And it does have bodily things. Have a listen. Let's not even get to that couch, please, if you don't mind.
0: And 47 of generations.
1: From 616 AD, this has been used in her family, apparently.
0: That is some.
1: But she said every woman in her bloodline has given birth on that chair, and no one's put a sheet down. No one's cleaned it.
0: Febreze, that's good stuff.
1: You know, is it good enough? There's your nappy sand ad.
0: The tribal drummer's beating my gross family heirloom.
2: Didn't get much sleep, but we had a lot of fun on Grandma's feather bed.
1: Dear me. Amanda, hello. Tell us about the heirloom.
3: Good afternoon. And Jonesy, I agree. There's not enough Febreze for that job.
0: No.
3: That's a big one.
1: Mm.
3: It is a bit gross as well, and bodily parts, and it's a bit weird. But when my kids were little, you know, you used to put their little teeth under the pillow for the tooth fairy, three kids. I'd never had the heart to throw them out. So in my jewelry box now, they're all in their late 20s. I still have all their teeth, and I don't know what to do with them. Maybe I'll give them back to them. I don't know. It's going to be my gross
1: family
3: heirloom.
1: I don't know if they want them, because I've seen a whole lot of these things. This is a new movement where people are saying, when you look at your stuff, think about your family going through your stuff after you've passed away.
0: Mm.
1: And what a pain in the neck you're making their lives.
0: Yeah, but how many teeth are we talking about, Amanda?
3: Well, it's three kids, all the teeth that they've lost. So there's quite a few. There's probably about 20 teeth.
0: Oh,
3: someone may think I'm a serial killer.
0: I know, Amanda.
1: That's right. If the police come over, you're in trouble.
0: Lucky.
3: I think I'm in a bit of trouble.
0: Why are your surnames not Osmond?
1: Maybe.
0: That'd be big teeth.
1: You use them as paving stones. Take a photo of them and keep the memory and let the teeth go.
0: What you could do, you could use them for other things.
1: What?
0: A necklace. Turn it into a necklace.
1: Okay. That wouldn't look weird at all.
0: I think it'd be great.
1: Okay. Thank you, Amanda.
0: Tennille has joined us.
1: Hello, Tennille. What's your gross family heirloom?
4: I almost considered going under a disguise with, if my girlfriend's here, so I'm never going to live this down.
1: Mm-hmm.
4: But I have my great-grandmother's dried-out placenta framed on my mother's hallway, in my mother's hallway, that I am so not excited to receive when my mum passes away.
1: So this is the stuff. So is this your mum's placenta?
4: Mm-hmm. Wow.
1: And why has she kept it?
4: Growing up, well, it's been passed down. I don't know how it originally started, but I remember asking what the artwork was when I was a little girl, and obviously not knowing what a placenta was when I was 2 years old, I just accepted it as a piece of art.
0: Yep.
4: And as I've gotten older and started to realise what it is, I've now had 40-plus years of dreading being the recipient of that piece of artwork and being sworn that I was going to pass it down to my kids.
1: Interesting, isn't it, Tanya?
0: Because
1: your mum came from the generation where you couldn't say no to heirlooms. We're now looking at them differently and
0: I'm
1: being more judicious with them.
0: I'm imagining it will look like a giant dried apricot.
1: No, it's not. I think it's probably a thin veil of a thing. Is that right? Does it look like a tie-dyed something?
4: It looks like a dried-out piece of skin.
1: Which it is.
4: It is absolutely disgusting, and I don't know what to tell my kids when I have to pass it on. Wow. I'm going to leave it up to them what they do with it.
0: I think it's pride of place over the mantelpiece.
1: I think maybe you could move it along sooner than that.
0: We don't want pictures. Please, can you send us pictures? Can you just jonesyandamanda.com? It would be nice to
1: see
0: a picture of it.
1: Well, thank you for owning up to that.
0: And give it up for the framer. Back in the old days, they didn't judge you about what you're framing.
1: No.
0: Oh, footy jersey? Oh, placenta?
1: What number did he play? We're going to take more of your calls. My family's gross heirloom.
0: It's Jonesy and Amanda driving you home for Jam Nation.
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15: Hi, I'm Sally Pearson. With less than a week before the Comm Games, Aussie sprint star Tori Lewis has broken her own Australian 100-metre record again. The 21-year-old clocked a blistering 11.04 seconds at a meet in Slovakia, beating Olympic champ Elaine Thompson-Herra. Eels NRLW star Cassie Tohi-Hiku will miss two matches after taking the early guilty plea for a hip-drop tackle in the loss to the Titans on the weekend. And in water polo, Australia's Olympic silver medalist, the Stingers, face Italy tonight in the quarterfinals of the World Cup in Sydney.
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1: Well, I heard about the fella you've been dancing with all over the neighborhood. So why didn't you ask me, baby?

0: Hello there, it's Jonesy Demander driving you home this Wednesday afternoon. I like when you ask me my opinion when it comes to man-woman stuff, because I'm like oil on troubled waters when it comes to war between the sexes.
1: Okay, well, I'll see what you think about this. I don't know if it is man-woman stuff. Maybe it is. Maybe all men wouldn't do what this guy did, which has created a bit of a ruction. Is that a word?
0: Yes.
1: He's created a ruction on social media. I'll let the internet tell you the story.
2: A husband won a luxury YSL makeup and skincare basket at a company event, but instead of bringing it home, he gave it to a female coworker. When his wife said she was hurt, some people accused her of being jealous and overreacting. The event was only for employees while his wife stayed home to care for their son. The basket reportedly contained expensive makeup and skincare products worth hundreds of dollars.
1: So this is from Yves Saint Laurent YSL. Huge gift basket, beautifully presented, mm-hmm. A whole lot of stuff. She's at home looking after the baby. He's at this lunch. He wins this. And this is what the wife has said. She said, "The feeling of being undervalued was violent. It took my breath away. Not for one second did I cross his mind. The existence of his own wife was erased at that event. He preferred the smile and gratitude of a co-worker over mine. He preferred the social applause for being the nice guy. When I confronted him, the worst part came. He called me dramatic and crazy, said it would look bad for a man to accept makeup in front of everyone, and he couldn't refuse it.
0: Ooh, yeah.
1: He told me this laughing, proud of his generosity. To top it off, the company took a photo of the two of them together smiling with a gift and posted it on their official profile for everyone to see. The perfect husband making another woman's day."
0: Oh, come.
1: She's at home with a baby. She's presumably hormonal, lonely,
0: tired. He's putting
1: tired.
0: Food. He's providing food. Shelter for the rain, father and son and all that stuff.
1: Like being at a company lunch.
0: He's at a work event.
1: So say this is you. Let's put you in this situation. So you and I go to a lot of charity stuff.
0: Yep.
1: Say for once you bought a raffle ticket. Just say.
0: I always buy raffle tickets.
1: I know. Actually, you do. I'm only joking.
0: I'm very generous.
1: You are. You absolutely are. So say you win a huge basket of something that Helen would love.
0: Yeah.
1: A big basket of expensive creams and makeup, and it looks amazing. And to go home with that.
0: Yeah.
1: To your wife who's home looking after a baby.
0: Yeah.
1: It would make her day.
0: Yeah. Yeah, look, we've been married for a long time, so I know. Like one day I was at a charity function and they had those centerpieces in the table. You know, those flowers and stuff.
1: And a vase, yeah.
0: Yeah, and it's a vase, but it was all fake. But it was orchids and all. And it looked beautiful, and the raffle was for that. And I went, yeah, okay, because I didn't want it, but I won it. And then I was about to do exactly what this guy had done, but then my wife appeared in my head. I love orchids, and I thought, oh, okay. So then I had to take it home in the Uber.
1: And was it worth it?
0: It was worth it, because she was not over the moon, but I think in
1: if
0: hindsight.
1: If she found out you'd given it to someone else, and there's a big photo of the work event, and you saying, here, take this. I can see.
0: But I will say this. This man's a young man. I've been married for a long time. So that's from years of conditioning. And if you went back to young Jonesy.
1: What would he have done?
0: He probably would have seen the basket, cellophane, basket, all that
1: nothing
0: junk.
1: Nothing I'm interested in.
0: I don't want to be carrying it around.
1: If it was too. But
0: well, firstly, it's a girl thing. So I'll give it to a girl. And then secondly, I don't want to be carrying around with it. So he hasn't thought it through.
1: But women are more emotional than men about these things.
0: Yes.
1: If I was at a charity event and want a basket of tools.
0: Mm-hmm. Oh, okay, yeah.
1: And say Helen was at a charity event, want a big basket of tools, of stuff you would like. How about a big basket of beer? And she gave it to the guy next to her, right, because she couldn't be bothered taking it home and she wasn't interested in the beer. How would you feel?
0: But then again, if she said, I don't want to carry around a big box of beer.
1: And I gave it to a work colleague who was sitting next to me because I thought that'd be a nice thing to do. What would you say?
0: Oh, look, you know what? I think.
1: I think your argument ends there.
0: I
1: look at your face all pinched and scratchy.
0: Pinched and scratchy. Well, I tell you what. Why don't we formulate an argument?
1: Okay.
0: Well, we've got the argument. Formulate a way we can. Oh, you know what? Pub test.
1: Okay. We'll ask you about
0: We'll do this next. It's Jonesy and Amanda driving you home for Jam Nation.
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9: 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You know, a song or it can be a jingle that just suddenly drops into your head and you can't get it out? You don't choose it, it chooses you. I've got a really strange one, a song from 20 years ago. I'll tell you what it is next. But what is your current earworm? You can text me, 0475 03 1043. Also on today's show, ever bought something from someone famous? 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

0: Rich and O'Connell show. What is your current earworm? These are all over the place. Jason O'Keefe. His current earworm is one of the greatest songs ever. Phenomena. If this is your earworm, I'm jealous. I've got Hoover songs stuck in my head and they ain't leaving. They're living rent free in there in their cargo pants and wallet chain. Phenomena. What a. This just makes you feel good. Someone else has got for no reason. They said they haven't watched the show in 30 years, but the Sesame Street is in their head at the moment. If this was just in my head, I'd find it chilling.
1: Yeah, it sounds like a Tarantino film.
0: Actually, it does. The call came from within the house. Christian, you're not going to believe this, but Hoover Stank's the reason your current earworm. Christian, I credit Hoover Stank and the reason for my husband and I getting together. Wow. We've got to hear the story. How? What? These show all workings in the margins. Thanks for getting it back into our lives and head. Pleasure time. That's what I'm here for. Hoover Stank memories and sharings. Maybe on tomorrow's show, what's the song and what's the story? I'm desperate to know, was he or her doing it at karaoke? One of them's watching, one of them's singing. She's mouthing it and they looking at each other, catches up. Me, you. The reason is you. It's us. I wasn't there, but it feels like I was. Christian, my current earworm. Don't stop playing that. Current earworm is Fanfare for the Common Man. Emerson, Lake and Palmer from a TV advert I just happened to see late last night. This always feels like the Olympics are on.
2: Yes.
1: What ad is this?
0: Athletes from around the world have gathered here over the next 4 weeks. It does feel like something big is happening. Our host nations will now show a dance ceremony no one fully understands to show their rich history. That's every Olympics, isn't it? Half an hour of like ribbon dancing. We're like, what's that about? And also, we'll have the Americans doing it, won't we?
1: Oh, you're right.
0: Yeah. Yes. Oh, blimey. Trump in a unitard. Oh,
1: to the White
0: House. Make it happen. Christian, my earworm is the reproduction song from Grease. Grease 2?
2: Oh.
0: Who even knows what's in that? Let alone knows a song from it. Maybe we should be playing that in the morning, actually.
1: I didn't like where that was going.
0: No. Phew.
2: It was
0: building up then. I didn't want to find out where it was building to. Let's take some calls now. Phew, quick save there. Geordie.
3: Chris, team, how are we all?
0: We're very good. And Geordie, what is your current earworm?
3: Do you remember the old Cotties ad? My dad picks the fruit to go to Cotties.
0: This is still your earworm.
3: Oh, mate. I haven't seen that ad in about 15 years.
0: Suddenly it's come back around.
3: Yep.
0: Trouble is
3: I can't get it out of my head.
0: Yeah, but they wrote such great irresistible hooks, didn't they? They're memorable. They're a genius in a way.
3: And plus, but don't forget the old pick apart one. The old pick apart ad.
1: How did that go?
3: Don't leave that car just sitting in the heat. Come to pick apart where everything's cheap.
1: Irresistible.
0: Memorable.
3: I can't. They're stuck in there.
0: Yeah. They just won't leave. It's like being in Hoover Stank right now. Geordie, thank you. Yeah. Geordie, thank you very much. You call, mate.
3: Thanks, guys.
0: Sam, now what is the earworm for you, mate?
4: The earworm is Eastern Rosellas by a boy called Miles Phillips.
0: Why is this in there? Have you been playing it recently or?
4: I have been playing it all day.
1: I've now put it, Sam, into my like songs on Spotify and I've been like absolutely pumping it. It's so catchy.
0: It is very.
4: If I'm driving and I'm humming it, I'm a teacher and that's all I sing to the kids. Like, they're sick of me singing it. It is stuck in my head.
0: It's just got this kind of sugar hit.
1: Yes, it's so good.
0: It's a dopamine hit, isn't it?
4: Absolutely, yeah.
1: And he's so cute.
4: So cute. He's got that like punk rock singing voice. So cool.
0: Yeah, that's a great one. Sam, thank you very much for calling. Thanks for what you do.
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0: Christian O'Connell Show. Have you ever bought anything from someone famous? Intern Pete has a peach of a story.
1: Oh, yeah.
0: So who did you buy something off?
1: Yeah, this is a big story. I think it was at 93, 94, Geelong, Victoria. Basically, for context, any AFL player back in the 90s, 80s, they'd all have to have side jobs because they weren't paid really a lot of money at all.
0: But I know, it's bizarre. Yeah, yeah. There's so many players that I play who were like playing at the weekend and then during the week were plumbers.
1: Yeah.
0: But going around like houses and people would have a go at them about how crap they were at the weekend.
1: Right. Basically, everyone in Geelong, because there was a lot of car yards around Geelong, so everyone who played for the Geelong Cats pretty much was a car salesman on the side, basically, right? And you would not believe it, the guy who's making news all week, Ken Hinckley, former AFL player, now
0: he's got
1: coach.
0: The Tassie job.
1: Yes, right. He sold us it was a white car anyway, some Ford Falcon or something or other. And we lived off that clout for years. A celebrity we've got a celebrity's car. Like in my head as a kid.
0: I can't imagine any other like major sporting code in the world where not that long ago, only a couple of decades ago, the players, like 18 players and talented players, were selling cars during the week.
1: Yeah. Isn't it crazy?
2: It's crazy.
0: All right. Have you ever bought anything from someone famous? Let's go to the lines right now. Erica.
3: Hi, Christian. How are you going?
0: I'm good. Welcome to the show, Erica. Thanks for calling.
3: Thank you.
0: So what did you get and who did you get it from?
3: I have a top that Kylie Minogue wore on Neighbours.
0: How did you get hold of that?
3: Well, actually, it was back in the late 80s. They were just selling off some of the costumes they wore on Neighbours.
0: Wow. Have you got Mrs. Mangle's dress?
3: No, I haven't.
0: No, I don't. I'm not trying to sell it to you.
2: How much did you pay for it, Erica?
3: I paid $5.
0: That's a Sotheby's auction, yes?
3: Yes, and they've got, on the label, they've got Charlene written on it. I wish I could prove that it was her, you know, that it actually belonged to her.
0: I might start selling some of my wife's clothes, you know, and just say it's her name is right, Charlene on it. Erica, thank you very much for your story.
3: No worries.
0: Phil, welcome to the show. So what did you buy and who did you get it from?
4: It wasn't me, but it was my ex-girlfriend Nancy's father had bought John Lennon's snooker table in his house.
0: This is incredible. Imagine all the people. What a story. John Lennon's snooker table.
4: In his house in Kew, yes.
2: Now, Phil, forgive my cynicism.
0: Hey, but I just you believed a top that had Charlene sprawled in the care instructions by the dry cleaning only label?
2: I just have questions. How did it get into his ownership?
4: Nancy invited me around and I said, can we have a game of snooker? And she said, yes. And I had the beer on the table. And her father come down and he said, can you please take that beer off the table? And he goes, it actually belonged to John Lennon. And I went, he had it for a long time, apparently.
2: Yeah, how did he get it?
0: Yeah. Listen, we know how he got it, right? Let him have his story, okay?
2: I know, I want to find, I'm sure there's more to this, I'm sure.
0: What, you think he's got official papers? It ain't John Lennon's, okay?
2: What do you mean?
0: Well, come on.
2: I
0: could be selling anything, like some old stuff. That's John Lennon's. From Abbey Road Studios. Let's go to Jacob now. All right, so what famous person did you get something from?
5: Well, it's probably a bit bigger than John Lennon, but I didn't really buy it. It's more what I picked up. It's what I picked up. I was driving. I was, you know, the cost of living, Christian. We all need furniture.
0: Absolutely.
5: And I saw a chest of drawers.
0: John Lennon selling his snooker table. You know, he needs that.
5: John Lennon, who's that compared to the guy I'm thinking about? So I picked up a wardrobe off the side of the road and I was going, I'm struggling to get it on. A medium-sized chest of drawers, timber, lovely timber.
0: Beautiful.
5: And who comes out? Guy Sebastian. He came out, rolled the sleeves up, helped me load it on.
0: What a
5: man. Lovely man. He didn't have the afro at that point. It was 2 years ago. So no afro, so not as good, but still.
0: What a legend. Not only that he's giving away medium-sized set of drawers, but actually helped you load it as well.
5: Of course. I was shocked, but what a man.
2: What a man.
0: You know, would John Lennon have done that in his heyday? We never know. Help someone load a snooker table must weigh a ton.
2: He's our John
5: what
2: Lennon.
5: I've heard, what? John Lennon, selfish, Guy Sebastian, man of the people.
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0: Christian O'Connell Show. Today's time waster, put a band in a TV show. Band in a TV show. Please do your Kim Carnes one.
1: I've got a bad eye.
0: No, just because I know what it is. It's solid.
1: Okay.
0: I guarantee it, Lisa Silver. Coldplay Away. Coldplay Away.
1: What's Play Away?
0: Play Away, the TV show, kids' TV show.
1: Oh. I'm not familiar.
0: Oh.
1: Silver.
0: Home and Oasis. Home and Oasis.
1: That's very good. Cold.
0: Columbo Diddley. If you're a surname, some of you will know Bo Diddley. He ain't blowing up on TikToks, but that doesn't mean he's not a huge talent.
1: Very good.
0: Bruce Springsteen and the Sesame Street Band.
1: Silver.
0: Cypress Hill Street Blues.
1: Gold.
0: And System of a Downton Abbey.
1: Silver plus.
0: I'd like to hear that mashup with Lord Cranley and System of a Down. Chop suey. Ria, what have you got?
1: Kath and Kim Carnes.
0: Oh my God, that's pretty good. Bronze.
1: I knew it. Hell's Those of Pain.
0: Oh, wow, you love that TV show. What are your favourite comedies of all time? Silver.
1: Bluey Lewis in the News.
0: Oh, that's very good. Gold.
1: And he's going to help you with your wardrobe. It's Family Guy Sebastian.
0: Oh, hot off the press. Very good. Gold. Okay, what have you got? It's a band in a TV show. CS Ice House.
1: Silver Plus.
0: Well done, Stephen. Better Homes and Savage Garden.
1: Silver Plus.
0: Coldplay School. That's what I meant to do.
1: Gold.
0: That's what I'm about playing. What am I? The Grateful Ted Lasso.
1: Oh, very good. Gold.
0: Laura Harvey, well done. Everybody Loves Raymond Ramones.
1: Silver.
0: Yeah. 2.5 Men at Work.
1: Gold.
0: That's very smart. What on Georgia Muscat? The Kardashians. The Kardashians.
1: Silver.
0: Magnum PSI.
1: Oh,
0: Magnum
1: wow.
0: Style. Very good, very good. Christopher Davis. I know the hits. All the kids are listening to. How old is that guy now? He was about 50 when it came out, wasn't he? He must be about 80. He's in a care home, sorry. Doctor Who. The Who.
1: Silver.
0: Games of Tones and I.
1: Silver.
0: Saved by Adele. Not Saved by the Bell. Saved by Adele is genius.
1: Gold.
0: Mitchell Jacobson, well done. The Voice to Men.
1: Silver.
0: Salt and Pepper Pig.
1: Gold.
0: Well done, Aaron Wolf. Hell of a name, sir. Band of Bros.
1: Silver Plus.
0: Postman Pat Malone.
1: Gold.
0: Shivanka, give us that one. Well done, Chef. And Daft Punky Brewster. Second Punky Brewster of the week, by the way. And we're here for it.
1: Silver Plus.
0: Thank you, Corey. Friends or Rom.
1: Gold.
0: Well done, Lauren. Linkin Park, some wreck.
1: Gold.
0: John Farnham wants a wife. The farmer wants a wife. John Farnham wants a wife.
1: Gold
0: oh,
1: Plus.
0: They're on a streak from last week. Carly Elms. Very good for that one. Mr. Ed Sheeran.
1: Silver Plus.
0: Bjork and Mindy.
1: Silver.
0: That's very good, Gav. Huey Lewis in the Channel 9 News.
1: Gold.
0: Very good, Adam. Everyone loves Ray Charles.
1: They do.
0: Who doesn't? Stevie Wonder Woman. He's Stevie. Anyway, you know what I mean. He's in the TV show.
1: Silver.
0: Okay. I'm sweaty. I didn't mean anything other than he's in the TV show, because we're saying put a band in a TV show. He's not in Wonder Woman. He's in the TV show.
1: I just
0: get this context. Time to go. All right, who's the winner?
1: Carly with John Farnham Wants a Wife.
0: That's the Christian O'Connell Show for today. If you've got a story from today's show, never too late to get involved. We called it Late to the Party. You can email me, christian@christianoconnell.com.au. We're back tomorrow. Thank you very much for joining us.
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6: Welcome to the 80s at 8. Shane Bryan with you. We have a very big show, a very big announcement from Angry Anderson from Rose Tattoo.

0: You're on the 80s at 8, Shane Bryan with you. That was Angry Anderson. Suddenly, and suddenly, Rose Tattoo, no more. They're finishing up at the end of this year. We'll continue our chat with Angry Anderson. Final concert is going to be on New Year's Eve.
1: Yep.
0: As a longtime fan of Rose Tattoo, you guys have been an instrumental part in the life of so many Oz music fans.
1: Well, yes, thank you for that. Get a little bit emotional whenever we talk about the past, but also the past in conjunction with, the finishing of the band, because it's going to be a very traumatic experience, trying not to dwell too much on it at the moment, because... Yeah. We've got a job to finish, so to speak. So, but yeah, I mean, it's when I look back personally, it's almost cliche to say it's a very humbling experience. When I look back on my involvement, I go back to a conversation I remember having with Peter in the early stages of the band, and we just had our first album out. We'd had a couple of charting hits, and we knew that we were on our way. And I remember him. I said, "This is great." He said, "Mate, let's not get ahead of ourselves." He said, "If in 20 years," and he said 20. He said, "If in 20 years the band's still playing and people still want to hear our songs, we know we've done something significant." So here we are, 50 years on, and I'm so grateful for what the band has done on a personal level, but for myself, because I mean, let's face it, without the band, who knows where I would have ended up?
0: Exactly. Well, look, it is a fitting end to an incredible legacy. I'm glad that you're going out on the 50th year, and your legacy will remain part of Oz Rock history.
1: Yeah, and I'm very humbled by that, as I say, and I don't mean that the cliche way. I've really thought about that, about the feeling of it. And, I just think to myself, like, wow, 50 years, it's gone so... It hasn't gone fast. We do say that, don't we?
0: We
1: say, oh, Christ, it's gone past very quickly. No, it hasn't. But all too quickly, we are at the end of it.
0: Such an emotional chat with Angry, and a sad, sad day with Rose Tattoo calling it quits. So the final dates are Victoria final show, 18th of September, Prince Bandroom. Final South Australian show, 20th of September at the Gov. And final Brisbane show is at the Trifford on the 26th of September. There is a concert on the 25th of September at the Factory Theatre, New South Wales. It's not the final New South Wales show. As he said, there is obviously a New Year's Eve show, and there may be some other dates announced as we get closer to it, but we will definitely let you know. If you want to hear that whole chat with Angry Anderson, it did go on for a bit longer. He loves a bit of a chat. You can head over to iHeart and just search for Long Way to the Top. We'll be back with more 80s at 8 very shortly. Stick around.
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0: You're on the 80s at 8, Shane Bryan with you, Ray Parker Jr. there, Ghostbusters. And one of the big controversies of the 80s was just how similar Ghostbusters sounded to this song. That's Huey Lewis in the news, and I Want a New Drug. And listening to both songs back to back, you can definitely hear the similarities. Over the years, plenty of fans have mashed the two songs together online to prove the point. But what's really interesting is that Ghostbusters director Ivan Reitman later revealed that scenes in the movie were originally cut to I Want a New Drug as a temporary soundtrack. He said that they couldn't find the right song for the montage sequence, so they dropped in the Huey Lewis track, edited the scene to match the tempo. Later, Ray Parker Jr. was brought in to write a song for the film, and he came back with Ghostbusters. Very, very similar feel. Reitman has always maintained it was an original song with original lyrics, but the similarities eventually led to a big legal dispute between Huey Lewis and Ray Parker Jr. that got settled out of court. Coming up after the break, from one of the biggest movie hits of the decade to a much-loved British classic, It Must Be Love was originally recorded by singer Libby Sifer in 1971. Madness covered it a decade later and the song became one of their biggest hits. Madness, It Must Be Love, coming up very shortly on the 80s at 8.
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0: Well, that wraps up the 80s at 8 tonight. Don't forget, if you want to hear that full interview with Angry Anderson talking about calling it a day with Rose Tattoo, you can head over to iHeart.com and just search for Long Way to the Top. Now, tomorrow night on the 80s at 8, our classic 80s album is possibly one of the biggest albums of the 80s. Took 3 years to make. And the drummer started off drumming with two hands. Unfortunately, only ended up with one hand by the time the album came out. I'm talking, of course, about Def Leppard and Hysteria. One of the biggest albums of all time, in fact, sold over 20 million copies worldwide. It was a huge album for Def Leppard, Hysteria. That is our classic 80s album tomorrow night on the 80s at 8. I'll catch you then. Thanks for keeping me company.
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0: 2NM Street Team is on the move across the Upper Hunter, and we're bringing the goodies with us. 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Yeah! As soon as you hear where we are, head straight to the van. But don't muck around, we'll be gone in 10 minutes. The 2NM Street Team is coming to your town. 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
7: 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Morning, Rio.
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9: Morning.
7: Now, Patsy, I hear you're not too well. Your voice is a bit sore or...
9: Oh, no, I'm just a bit in my head, but there's a lot going around at the moment, isn't there?
7: Oh, my God. Honestly, there's like half my family are ill at the moment as well, Patsy. Yeah. So are you okay to do the news today? Because they said your voice is falling apart.
9: No, did they? Is that what the producer
8: said? That was what Caitlin said.
7: She loves drama. She's like, Patsy's in a bad way, like a really bad way.
9: No, she sounds a mess.
8: I said her voice still sounds really beautiful and rich.
9: Yeah. You did not.
8: And Caitlin said quite nasally.
7: Very nasally. No. Up in her head.
8: I said it's stunning.
7: No,
9: I'm fine. I've had a couple of coffees. I'll get through. Nothing stops the news. You know that.
7: Nothing stops the news.
9: Not even a freight train. I am the freight train.
7: The movie of your life would be called Anchor Lady. Nothing stops the news, San Diego.
9: That's it.
7: Guys, how do you feel about dining alone? Yesterday I dined alone and I love it. It's actually a nice treat because obviously I'm away this week in Sydney by myself. So I went out for dinner last night by myself with my Kindle. That to me is a treat. However, I didn't realize the restaurant I booked, I didn't know where it was. I just booked somewhere. It looked nice and had like a Tuesday special. I go in there. It's candlelit. The Tuesday special is clearly date night. They hadn't obviously said that though on that. And they were like, and is someone joining you? And I was like, no. And then they took away the cutlery and then they they looked at each other like, oh, that's the old mate here. Prowler's here. Wait, he's got a Kindle.
8: Drew, that looks like you're sort of honeypotting as though you've got your Kindle.
7: It felt like I was there putting out vibes, like some kind of creepy middle-aged friend searcher.
8: Yes, anyone looking for a third?
7: There's an empty seat here away from my family for a week in town. No one would know.
8: And what were you reading? That's important.
7: I'm reading this book at the moment, a novel my daughter recommended called Yesteryear. It's been a big bestseller. It's very, very good.
8: Is it romantic in any way?
7: No, it's some kind of... all I know is it's got a really great twist at the end. Oh. But when someone tells you that, you're trying to be too smart. And like, I'm only about 10% in and I'm like, I reckon this is linked to the twist. Every line I'm like rereading it going, is this the start of the twist? I saw the twist on page 4.
9: Oh.
7: I saw it in the acknowledgements. No, it's very, very good. I always like to read two books.
9: At the same time.
7: Yeah, always. I'll read the non-fiction one in the evening, so it's not too stimulating. Mm-hmm. Because, you know, it's like you read a novel, you really get in that world, and at night time I get too overstimulated by it. It doesn't help me go to sleep because I'm in that world.
9: Yeah.
7: And then, so the non-fiction book is an incredible book I'm reading about bees.
8: Well, that's not romantic.
7: It's incredible about how sophisticated their societies are, bee societies, and how there are thousands of them. There's no one overall leader. They just know what to do. They sing to each other. And when the hive has run out of honey, they sing a song of increase where we need to find a new hive to start making more honey.
8: Do they say how the song goes?
7: What's the well, obviously not, because we're not bees. But yeah, so those are the song of increase. It's a brilliant, brilliant book. It came out 10 years ago. It's a bestseller. And someone told me about it. So I thought, I like to read books sometimes I know nothing about, because you just learn about something completely new. It's like working out a muscle. So yeah, yesterday evening, I left within 25 minutes. You know what? You know, you talk about personal bests. I managed to have dinner within 25 minutes to get out of there. I could tell I was just a bit of a bummer there. All couples turning up, like young couples in their 30s. And I could see they were clocking me and then realizing he's here alone and he's got a Kindle. I think they were projecting stories on me, like maybe a backstory. Like, is he divorced dad vibes? Are we gone from Chicken Tonight?
8: Chicken Tonight. Actually, the evidence is stacking
7: it's starting
8: up.
7: To
8: two
7: stack
8: strikes
7: up.
8: In 2 weeks.
7: If the pap saw me, they'd be going, love is on the rocks right now for the O'Connell family.
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0: Christian O'Connell Show. Good morning, Meredith. Christian, I desperately need 3 bin stickers, please. You see, I'm very lazy, and it's a huge struggle for me to get the energy to put my bins out on a Monday night. If I turn my uninspiring bins into fabulous bin boards, then I'll be super eager to get my bins out proudly. Curbside looking great. Meredith will send you the bin stickers today. Christian, my three-word Wednesday, woke up toothache.
1: Oh.
0: This is another sign you're an adult woman. Waking up is actually, you fear it. New physical problems and ailments have developed overnight that weren't there when you went to bed 9 hours ago.
1: Yes, you're not seizing the day. You wake up, you go, you're like checking yourself. Am I on my back?
0: No, you're right. You're not seizing the day. It's seizuring the day. That's what it is when you reach a certain age. Graham's three-word Wednesday almost hit cow. Must have the same driving instructor as intern Pete. Christian, Michelle has the text number. Hey. She's managed to send her first text message. Michelle, it was a joy meeting you as well yesterday. Pete and I really enjoyed it. Shay, Christian, I've been trying to catch that number as well for myself for a long time. Patsy needs to go and just hire the costume. Trust me, someone will make this.
2: They've all got to be the same.
0: Yeah, someone will make it. Someone will make it. Rio, what is your three-word Wednesday?
1: Framed in an elevator. Caitlin.
0: Oh, this is... Get a load of this BS.
1: This is not...
0: You should own it.
1: No, I'm not owning it.
0: Your three word Wednesday is farted in an elevator.
1: No.
0: And that is disgusting.
1: No, I cannot
0: own. We are guests here making new friends. You do not drop your guts in a confined space.
1: I cannot own what is not mine.
0: Well, you need lack of accountability here.
1: No.
0: All I would say is before every radio show, you always have to go and... You have a pre-flight routine.
1: 5:35 on the dot.
0: On the dot.
1: I have my coffee at 5:15.
0: And then it starts something, a process.
1: But that's what I'm always...
0: Light and ready for the show. You know?
1: You're not
0: bloated or anything. Your tank is empty.
1: Exactly. So I'm not farting in elevators.
0: No, you're not.
1: So producer Caitlin and I are staying in an apartment. We're in Sydney at the moment. We're going down to the sauna yesterday. We walk.
0: So relatable.
1: You all know what it's like.
0: Yeah. Oh, it's the best on a Tuesday afternoon. Get in the old elevator and head to the in-house sauna.
1: Yes. Everyone knows.
0: Get a load of these two.
1: The elevator doors open. We're on the 27th floor.
0: Fancy.
1: Relatable. The elevator doors open. Immediately, we're hit in the face with...
0: Because the smell followed you.
1: No.
0: Yeah?
1: A brand new...
0: One of those, stuck in your trousers, was it?
1: Or
0: your budgie smugglers heading down to the sauna.
1: Come on.
0: I can't believe you're laying this story down.
1: We entered an elevator with...
0: The unmistakable fug.
1: Unmistakable fug.
2: Oh, that's disgusting.
0: It is disgusting, isn't it?
1: The very next floor on the 26th floor, and at this point, Caitlin and I actually have our towels over our faces.
2: Oh,
1: it was that bad.
2: No.
1: It was rank.
0: Oh, there's nothing worse. And it's got nowhere ready to go.
1: No, it's trapped in there.
0: Oh, God.
1: 26th floor, floor just below us, doors open. This family of 5 kids.
0: Oh, no.
1: Mum and a dad.
0: You didn't break wind on them.
1: No, I did not break wind on.
0: Families, it's bad enough to do it on a work colleague, but farting on young kids is bang out of order, man.
1: I could tell, and I needed to. I was like, I have to front foot this, otherwise they're going to think it's us. So before they stepped in the elevator, I said, hey, just so you know.
0: You didn't say something.
1: No, I did.
0: Oh, my God.
1: Caitlin,
0: that's like declaring that it's you.
1: No, because otherwise there's...
0: He who dealt it must have smelt it.
1: Otherwise it's hanging in the air. They know there's a smell. We know there's a smell. You have to control the narrative.
0: That's so what did you say?
1: I just said, hey, before you step in, just so you know, there's a horrible smell in here.
0: No. Now it looks like actually you two, in the middle of the afternoon, nothing better to do. There's a strange relationship anyway if you meet you two cold. You're not dating. You're both gay. It's odd anyway. And then there's a terrible smell. It actually looks like you go around making smells in elevators.
1: That is not what they would have assumed.
0: No.
1: They're just riding up and down the elevator.
0: The only conclusion to draw here is that you two are riding up and down the elevator. Like, you actually come across as two young children when you're out and about together as well. Giggling and stuff like that with towels on your head.
1: There's no way.
0: I would have just thought, grow up, guys. Grow up.
1: They didn't look like that. They looked just very suspicious that it was us. And I had to be really insistent. I promise you.
0: The more insistent you are.
1: I promise you, sir, and children and ma'am, that
0: you,
1: we did not do
0: I'll
1: this.
0: Just give you two words. Fart denier.
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4: Christian O'Connell's show, and my dear, a near-death experience yesterday, getting in a car with intern Pete.
5: Bloody hell.
4: Move over, Oscar Piastri.
6: No, literally, move over.
4: No, seriously, he's coming through. His mum's Holden. With way too many wet wipes in. If you've got a young baby, they're needed. If you're a guy in your 40s, and you've got an abundance of wet wipes.
6: An abundance.
4: An abundance. More than any one person should have around the central control. So you know that console?
6: Yes, yeah,
4: it's
6: yeah.
4: Just a lot of wet wipes there. You kind of think, what are you doing as you're driving or stuck in traffic?
6: That is curious.
4: Yeah, and don't call in. That's not a quiz today. What is intern Pete up to? What is stuck in traffic with those wet wipes? I wish I'd said nothing, actually. Sometimes it's just too much to suffer alone in life, you know? You need to spread the load. And I think that's what he's been doing. All right, so what is your current earworm? What is your current earworm? And sometimes an earworm isn't something that you choose to keep singing. It just gets in subconsciously. That's what an earworm is. It's a song you find yourself humming or mumbling, and you're like, why am I doing the Weet-Bix ad? Which is one of you right now. That's that person's earworm. Mine is a song by Hoobastank.
6: Oh, haven't heard that word in a while.
4: Yeah, no, and I didn't think I was going to become a fan of a song by Hoobastank. I've never really heard a song of theirs, but I last week on Double Thumbs Up, I was talking about how much me and my family really enjoyed this new comedy movie on Netflix with John Cena and Eric Andre called Little Brother. Christopher Maloney is also in it as well. And it's very funny, but anyway, in it, the main character finds a woman and falls in love with her. And one of the reasons why they realize they've got same interest in certain things, same loves, is that they both love Hoobastank. And they both start singing this song together at exactly the same time. I can't stop singing this song, The Reason. At least 10 times a day, I'm mumbling it. It's like I've been hypnotized. It's like a mantra. The reason is you. I just find myself, as I was shaving this morning, I started humming it and singing, The Reason is You. And the reason is you. What a power ballad, though. The reason. The reason is you. It's us. I get it, Hoobastank. Decades later, you were ahead of your time.
6: Was this big in the UK? Because it was huge in Australia.
4: Yeah. Whiff of 2000s.
6: Very, yes.
4: Cargo pants and a wallet chain. But if we go back, look at some of the music videos, That lead singer's got, for sure, he's got Vans on and he's got a wallet chain.
6: Yeah, I feel like I know exactly what the video clip looks like. It's got that sort of blue sepia color grading.
4: Rio, what is your earworm right now?
6: Oh, my Lord. This one is very much stuck in my head against my will. You've probably heard it also against your will. It is currently number 6 on the Billboard charts. It is the Puerto Rico song.
4: Now, is this also known as the AI song?
6: Yes, it is.
4: It's AI, an AI song.
6: It's AI slop.
4: I am not a fan of AI music.
6: No, it's garbage. It's absolute garbage.
4: It's like we said, we don't choose these songs. I didn't choose Hoobastank. They chose me.
6: Exactly. I can't.
4: If I didn't know this was AI, I would never have guessed this is AI. It's frightening, isn't it?
6: Terrifying.
4: So there's no human voices on this?
6: No, it's just some guy just typed in some prompts after his holiday to Puerto Rico.
4: Oh, my. What?
6: Caitlin showed this to me. Producer Caitlin.
4: Oh, yeah, of course. Something on chat.
5: Blowing up on TikToks.
6: Unironically, like it was the next stairway to heaven.
4: There's no irony. There's no irony with producer Caitlin.
6: It's so catchy.
4: Is it? I'm not. I tell you what, I'm not catching it. It's not a super spreader for me.
6: Give it a day.
4: No, we won't. We've got to be strong on this station. We play real music, not crap like that. AI. Mm.
6: I know, but it's
7: sounds so like some catchy 80s jingle for like a local shopping centre, Rio.
6: Yes, actually. Yeah. First time
4: in San. You're right. This actually sounds like a radio advert. Sorry, I mean, not as good as a radio advert, because radio adverts are the best music. 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In fact, maybe for the People's Playlist this Friday, just your favourite radio advert. Mm. A whole hour's worth. Bang, bang, bang. Radio ads. All right. Because of last week talking about how I brought a jar of grey chicken tonight, someone's earworm a week on is. And serve. I feel like the chicken tonight.
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1: Yeah, come on.

0: Christian O'Connell show yesterday. Near-death experience. Hashtag, if you had one of these, I'm in your club now. NDE. What happened? I went in your car in turn P.
1: Yeah, good morning.
0: Now, first of all, the state of the car, the inside of it was full of germs.
1: Okay.
0: I felt like I was getting in. Shout out to the old COVID. You remember that boat we had in Sydney Harbour? Ruby
1: oh, yes.
0: Princess.
1: Oh, yeah.
0: It felt like I found the next outbreak, the next super spreader. It's a passenger seat of your car.
1: Look, okay, to be fair,
0: Known for weeks that we were going for this road trip together.
1: Yeah.
0: And as we're approaching your car, you were like, I've parked it nearby. Everything's good to go. And then you opened the door and you did that thing where you just went, oh, we haven't had time to clear out the footwell. And there was like 1,000 wet wipes, yeah. Unexplained. And then just junk everywhere, like you were living in the car, or you're actually a detective who's been surveilling someone.
1: Yeah, no, look, you're right. It does need a little bit of a vacuum for sure. And the wet wipes are interior leather ones. I sort of, when I'm in...
0: They've not been used, then. It was dusty on the inside.
2: But why are you cleaning the leather?
0: What have you spilled on it?
1: No, nothing's
0: coffee.
1: Yeah. Whatsoever. I just, if I'm in traffic sometimes, I think, oh, I'll do that little bit there. You know what I mean? Just as I go slowly. Yeah. So I always keep them there for those reasons.
0: Interesting way you've got of moving around the lanes erratically. First thing, we get going. And you know where we were going, right? Strathmore. So it was about half an hour. Yeah. And it was about half an hour away to an industrial estate there. Mm. And so straight away, I didn't tell Pete, but I also put the destination in.
1: Yeah.
0: It just had the air of someone that hadn't done it right. Especially when I looked down, I saw his Google map said we'd be there in 6 minutes.
1: Yeah.
0: Mine said 29, right? So I thought, well, I know it's half an hour away. I don't know Sydney as well as old mate here. But wherever we're going, he's just taking us around the corner. Yeah. Lo and behold, he has to pull over and go, I don't think I put the right address in.
1: Well, yeah, that's the point. I thought, oh, that's a lot quicker than I thought.
0: Really, really a lot quicker from 29 minutes to 6 minutes. We're just going around the block.
1: I'm so sorry. I didn't realise you noticed that at the
0: time. And then twice, man, you get bibbed from behind us because you sat green lights yapping away.
1: I know. I get caught up in my own head. I forget that I'm supposed to be paying attention on the road. And I was having nice chats to you, I think.
0: I was enjoying the chat, GB, but one of us was driving. One of us is in the passenger seat. And then as we got nearer to this huge industrial estate, there was some Hoon car that overtook Miss Daisy here. And as they went past, they actually gave us this. And I was like, wow, I bet J.K. Rowling really gets this experience being driven to an industrial wasteland with like factories everywhere and a Hoon racer revving up behind you and overtaking Miss Daisy in his Holden. And I was like, wow, what it is to live like an author for the day. We had an amazing time, though. Where we were going was the warehouse for Booktopia. Yeah. Brilliant, big online bookstore. And if you want to get your books online, use them. I've been using them for years. They do a brilliant service. But anyway, we went there and... I was at a sign, I think it was like 500 copies of my book. If you pre-order it from Booktopia, I signed them. They'll be coming out to you. Actually, they're sending them out from today. So yeah. They'll start to come out the next couple of days. And so it's amazing actually seeing the book. It's gone from being a document on various laptops and printed things now to actually seeing it in the wild, thinking this comes out in exactly a week's time. It was incredible. It was a really big moment for me.
1: So many books.
0: Just seeing them all.
1: Biggest pile. It was amazing to see them all, wasn't it?
0: Yeah, and I thought for the various people that were ordering where it's going, and then they said, oh, you can come on a factory tour. And I've got to be honest, when I heard about the factory tour, I was saying, it's an episode of Play School. It's like... Got a lunch now. And I looked at Pete, like, because Pete promised me that as soon as we're done, he will get me out there.
1: Yeah.
0: Like he was like presidential protection. Now he's organized a factory tour. We're now putting on high-vis vests. Mm-hmm. And he's going, I'll capture all this for content. I think, who wants to watch two guys go on a factory tour at a bookshop?
1: Oh, but Rio, there was actual robot.
0: It was really interesting. It was like, for me, it was like going into, it was heaven because it was the world's biggest library. Yeah. It's thousands and thousands of the books that people are ordering, right. And they're being dispatched all over Australia. They have these robots that move around at speed. They run at you and then stop and like stare at you and then sidestep you like they're Lionel Messi in the World Cup.
1: Have they got legs?
0: They've not got legs and they've got no arms. So when they get those arms, watch out, humans we saw there. Once they get armed... Uh-oh.
2: Wait, what do the robots do? They zoom up and down.
0: They have baskets attached to them, and they zoom up, and then a human puts the book, scans the book, and the robot takes it, legs it off to, quicker than a human would, to another aisle in this giant warehouse.
1: We nearly got hit multiple times, literally.
0: Yes.
1: We were like, move, literally. It was crazy.
0: I tell you what we also found. This was a really big moment. We found our Sydney listener.
1: Yeah.
0: Michelle, and I said, listen, we spent a lot of money. We're doing all these bin boards at the moment. Are there more of you? We found Michelle, lovely woman that works there. We found the Sydney listener.
1: Yes.
0: I knew it. I rang the CEO and said, back me. There could be one more in a warehouse round here right now. Sound the horn, Pete. Big moment to find the Sydney listener. It was an exciting day out. All right, so my book on script comes out next Wednesday. And on Monday night, I'm having a book launch party. Never done anything like this before. And I'm doing it with you guys. You can come along. And we've got some great food. We've got some lovely wines as well. It's in a beautiful venue high up in Melbourne, Strato. So if you want to come along, I'm giving away invites right now. The whole team are going to be there as well.
3: 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Up all night.
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0: Bring you to Melbourne for it. It'd be my pleasure.
1: Oh, yes. Yes, thank you.
0: Yep. We'll fly you to Melbourne for it, Sonia. Thank you very much for your kind words.
1: Thank you.
0: And look forward to seeing you Monday night.
1: I can't wait.
0: All right, we'll give away some more spots tomorrow.
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6: 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Plus, there are also reports that Southside News Agency has beautiful greeting cards and a wide range of giftware and lighters. 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
0: Christian O'Connell Show. For the next 20 minutes, I'm looking for your stories. Have you ever bought anything from someone famous? If you have, give us a call, 13 55 22. Intern Pete has a peach of a story.
11: Oh, yeah.
0: So who did you buy something off?
11: Yeah, this is a big story. I think it was at 93, 94, Geelong, Victoria. Basically, for context, any AFL player back in the 90s, 80s, they'd all have to have side jobs because they weren't paid really a lot of money at all. But
0: I know, it's bizarre. Yeah, yeah. There's so many players I've played who were like playing at the weekend and then during the week were plumbers.
11: Yeah.
0: But going around like houses and people would have a go at them about how crap they were at the weekend.
11: Right. Because I think
0: if Messi had also had a carpet business as well.
11: He probably does, to be fair. No, it's basically everyone in Geelong, because there was a lot of car yards around Geelong, so everyone who played for the Geelong Cats pretty much was a car salesman on the side, basically, right? So people would go down and buy cars from AFL players, and I couldn't believe this. When it was 93, 94, and you would not believe it, the guy who's making news all week, Ken Hinckley, former AFL player, now
0: he's got
11: coach, the
0: Tassie job.
11: Yes, right. He sold us it was a white car anyway, some Ford Falcon or something or other. And we lived off that clout for years. Like, we would drive up like, yep, Ken Hinckley sold us this car.
0: That would have been actually back in the day. Even now, if they made like NRL and AFL players sell cars, only cars during the week, that would be a big story.
11: I totally would. I'm almost trying to envision it now because I just remember, like, a celebrity is at. We've got a celebrity's car. Like, in my head as a kid,
0: I can't imagine any other like major sporting code in the world where, not that long ago, only a couple of decades ago, the players, like 18 players and talented players, were selling cars during the week.
11: Yeah. Isn't it crazy?
10: It's crazy.
11: I love it so much. It was just it's such a big story of our time growing up. Like, no one else. Well, what celebrity, you know, did you get that car off?
0: Yeah,
11: no
0: once
11: one
0: else. You pull out the Ken Hinckley car.
11: Yes.
0: It's a name. It's a brand. It's a way of being.
11: Yeah, how would you describe that? So very big in Victoria, right?
10: Ken Hinckley, I guess Ricky Stewart in terms of temperament and career would be the NRL equivalent.
11: Yeah.
10: Yeah.
0: I wouldn't mess with Ken Hinckley.
11: Oh, no.
0: He doesn't suffer fools. The name Ken is I think that's why he's got the job, not just his incredible resume, but the name Ken is a dependable caretaker in life.
11: Oh, yeah.
10: Yeah, I agree.
0: No, it is. He's a dependable uncle. Uncle Ken's going to come around and jumpstart your car.
11: Oh, yeah.
0: You trust a Ken, don't you, in life?
11: Ken has jumper leads for sure in his car.
0: 100% does as well. He has, yeah.
11: Oh, now I want to know if Ken
0: Hinckley
11: has. He's
0: also got a big ladder that you could probably borrow as well.
10: Yes.
0: If you're doing Ken, Uncle Ken will come over and do your gutters.
10: Yes.
0: He'll sort that out for you.
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0: Christian O'Connell's show. Anyone else missing the World Cup? I am. It's been such a big part of my life over the last couple of weeks. We still have SBS on in the studio here. And it's normally there's at least three games on during the show. And now it's no one knows how to turn it off SBS. We're still counting as a record viewership. But now all, I'm suddenly keep to seeing there's some sort of political roundup of news around the world by Wolf Blitzer instead of the World Cup games.
1: We're really across our French politics.
0: Yeah, no, there's a lot going on there at the moment. Get around. All right, time for this morning's Time Waster. Put a band in a TV show. 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Australian Cruel and Men at Work unite for a historic Red Hot Summer Tour. 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At Ticketmaster, we have a double pass up for grabs. Band in a TV show. Please do your Kim Carnes one.
1: I've got a bad eye.
0: No, just because I know what it is. It's solid.
1: Okay.
0: I guarantee it, Lisa Silver. Coldplay Away. Coldplay Away.
1: What's Play Away?
0: Play Away, the TV show. Kids' TV show.
1: Oh. I'm not familiar. Silver.
0: Home and Oasis. Home and Oasis.
1: That's very good. Gold.
0: Columbo Diddley. If you're a certain age, some of you will know Bo Diddley. He ain't blowing up on TikToks, but that doesn't mean he's not a huge talent.
1: Very good.
0: Bruce Springsteen and the Sesame Street Band.
1: Silver.
0: Cypress Hill Street Blues.
1: Gold.
0: And System of a Downton Abbey.
1: Silver plate.
0: I'd like to hear that mashup with Lord Cranley and System of a Down. Chop suey. Ria, what have you got?
1: Kath and Kim Carnes.
0: Oh, my God. Yes. That's pretty good. Bronze.
1: I knew it. How's Those of Pain?
0: Oh, wow. You love that TV show. What are your favourite comedies of all time? Silver.
1: Bluey Lewis and the News.
0: Oh, that's very good. Gold.
1: And he's going to help you with your wardrobe. It's Family Guy Sebastian.
0: Oh, hot off the press. Very good. Gold.
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0: We've had him police checked. Wait a minute. Hang on a minute. Is that Peter's giggle remixed into that?
1: I don't know.
0: It is. It is, isn't it?
2: Wow.
0: Producers, it's Peter's giggle is mixed into this. I need to hear this again.
3: Watch out, Peter's about.
2: This is actually a public warning.
3: Watch out, Peter's about. You better watch out, cause Peter's about.
0: What a remix. Wow. What a remix. Tomorrow morning from 6:30 a.m, intern Pete, the world's oldest intern, is in his creepmobile and he's coming to sticker up your bins.
2: And technically we've warned you via song. Yeah, no, so we legally have. We are absolved, yes, of any responsibility.
0: State government asked us, said you can do this, but there must be a warning jingle that's played every 20 minutes when he's out and about. Just so people can, just so they're aware that he's prowling in his Holden. All right, if you'd like him to sticker your bins tomorrow morning, he's hitting the West. Watch out, West Sydney. He's coming in hot. Text in now, we'll book you in for a drive-by. 0475-03-1043. And please, please, be aware. Watch out. Peter's about. We need to go. I'm getting giddy. I feel drunk.
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15: Top of the afternoon to you, my little great white hunter friend.
1: What does that mean?
15: You look like you're wearing a little safari suit. You got your scarf.
1: I'm wearing a safari suit.
15: It looks like you're wearing the top half of you does. Just get up and do a little bit of twirl.
1: Oh, pith off.
15: If you had a pith helmet.
1: If I had a pith helmet.
15: That would be...
1: This dialogue would be pithy.
15: It's a...
1: Well, I am a hunter. I'm hunting for consonants and vowels and entertainment, Brendan. So well, if you could help, that'd be amazing.
15: You've come to a wasteland, my friend. A barren wasteland.
1: See nothing.
15: A post-apocalyptic world. No. There's plenty of laughs here. Plenty of great stuff on the show.
1: Oh, wow. When you sell it like that, I'm a believer.
15: What's your vibe on leftovers? Now that we do these new hours, I've become Johnny Lunchpail when I come to work.
1: Lunch who?
15: Johnny Lunchpail. I bring my little lunch in if I have to get in early and categorise all the Roxette collection, right, and stuff like that. But today, this is what I ate. leftover Chinese food from Saturday night.
1: From Saturday. Hang on, Saturday.
15: Yep.
1: Sunday, Monday, Tuesday. Is today Tuesday or Wednesday?
15: Wednesday. Happy days. So that's...
1: I think Chinese you're on the edge there.
15: So leftover Chinese food there. Leftover pork chop.
1: From how long ago?
15: From Sunday night. No, that's Monday night.
1: Okay, that's all right.
15: And then leftover chorizo and couscous.
1: When was that?
15: That was, I'm not too sure, Sunday, I believe.
1: I think with the Chinese, you have to be really careful because reheated, did you reheat it?
15: Well, what I did, I put it all in Lebanese bread, munched it all together, put it in the toaster, you know, the sandwich maker. Like, it's like the United Nations. I called it the Pauline.
1: Your lunch is no monoculture.
15: well, that's what I'm worried about.
1: I do think, and there have been reported events of people who've become very ill after thinking that you can have rice, reheat it, put it back in your fridge, reheat
15: rice,
1: it again.
15: Rice, no dice.
1: But did you have that
15: I did have
1: Chinese?
15: Rice, Chinese food. It was Mongolian lamb and some sweet and sour pork.
1: Oh, okay.
15: And a pork chop.
1: Okay. And what was the other
15: chorizo.
1: One? Oh, okay. And how are you feeling? Because I'm feeling a bit squeamish thinking about that.
15: No, I feel good.
1: Okay.
15: Because 4 days, you've got 4 days.
1: Yeah, I think, I don't know, that's...
15: As long as there's refrigeration.
1: I don't know. I'm just putting it out there. What about in the States? They're all having explosive diarrhea because of lettuce.
15: Really? Why?
1: Yeah. Oh, no, who chooses it? I'd like the explosive diarrhea, please.
15: But why? Isn't the lettuce?
1: No, there's been some bacteria infection.
15: Oh.
1: Some E. coli in a particular lettuce provider for Taco Bell and a few other big chains. And a whole lot of people have... gone down with explosive diarrhea, not just diarrhea.
15: Yep.
1: Explosive.
15: That lettuce could become the Prime Minister of England.
1: What will last longer? What will leave more of an impact?
15: Action packed show today. Instagram is coming up. I want to know how you're going with your Friday feels.
1: We've got TikTok Tucker.
15: Okay, you've scooched on about Friday feels.
1: Well, what do you mean?
15: Well, we want the little, you know, little
1: Miles. Why don't you finish that sentence?
15: What's that song that
1: His
15: we like?
1: His name is Miles.
15: Yeah, we love that song.
1: Eastern Rosellas.
15: This one. And it starts like this. The Rosellas. Bit of my head. All the way into work.
1: Yep, he's coming in on Friday for the Friday Feels.
15: Hang on, here's the drop. So you're on top of this.
1: Yeah, I've contacted him and his dad. They're coming in for Friday.
15: It's in your pigeonhole.
1: Yeah, it is. No, it's in my Eastern Rosella hole.
15: Quite the cloaca you have there, man.
1: It is, thank you.
15: We can't do anything till we do the Fast Five. It's Jonesy and Amanda driving you home for Jam Nation.
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0: 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I can listen to Double A Chattery if I wanted to hear more wailing.
1: Brendan, when have you ever listened to it?
0: I listen to it all the time.
1: No, you don't.
0: The one about the hackers, that was really good. Yeah. I listened to that in my holidays.
1: Okay. That was, 6 weeks ago?
0: That confident about your podcast, I can make jokes about it. Okay. It's really good. It's available now. iHeartRadio. Check it out. Double A Chattery.
1: Who's panicking now?
0: Not panicking.
1: Sounds a little bit like you're panicking.
0: Look at my face.
1: Face of panic.
0: No, it's a face of enjoyment.
1: No, I haven't seen it before.
0: Let's get into the Fast Five.
2: How fast can this thing go?
3: Faster than the speed of light.
4: Jonesy and Amanda.
5: Fast Five.
0: It's a good pod, as they say in the trade. We've got the Fast Five, five questions. Can you go all the way and answer all five questions correctly? If you do that, Amanda will say.
1: Well, speaking of wailing, you'll get a double pass to see Bryan Adams roll with the Punches Tour.
0: Julius in North
1: Mead. I dare you to put it that to Bryan.
0: Oh, look, Bryan, we're on Bryan's list.
1: He doesn't tolerate.
0: He's not a fan of us.
1: Hello, Julie.
6: Hi.
0: Julie.
6: How are you both?
0: We're
1: well,
0: great.
1: Thank you. Here's question number one for you. A snurfer, S-N-U-R-F-E-R, a snurfer is original predecessor to the modern what? Two words have been pushed together.
0: Mm.
1: No.
0: Snurfer.
1: A snurfer. What's a snurfer?
6: Oh, no. I've never heard of it.
1: No, well, neither have I. But can you put together those two words and imagine what kind of thing it might be?
6: Snurfer. Oh, I don't know.
1: Oh, sorry, Julie. Sorry.
0: Julie, but we go to Rhea in Green Valley.
1: Hello, Rhea.
7: Hello.
1: Hi. So snurfer is an original word. It was the predecessor to the modern what? It's two words that have been smooshed together. What do you think a snurfer might be? Snur and fur.
7: Snur and fur?
0: Snur and fur.
7: Is it
1: Smurfette? No, it's not Smurfs. It's S-N-U-R-F-E-R for the Googlers amongst us.
0: I always wondered about the Smurfs. So all those guys Smurfs and only one girl Smurf.
1: Well, they all had blue you-know-what.
0: Why don't we, what do you want to do here?
1: Let's go to a song, give some people some Googling time.
0: It's Jonesy and Amanda driving you home for Jam Nation.
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0: Hello there. It's Jonesy and Amanda driving you home. Let's go down to the kitchen.
1: You hungry?
2: I enjoy cooking bacon and stop working with while you're making slap.
1: Roll a man, Tucker.
3: What are you?
2: Gonna make you go yuck.
0: For TikTok, Tucker, we make food from TikTok and eat it.
4: Let's practice, Brendan. I'm going to say the word cone. And what are you going to say?
0: I love
4: it. Oh, you know what you're going to say. You're going to want to say, hey, man. I know you want to.
0: What you did at university is your own business, Amanda.
4: We're making mayo.
0: I know there was a shortage of garden hose and Orchy bottles when you went to school.
4: We are making a mayo cone. And the waffle cones, the one I saw was small waffle cones. We've got big ones here. And you don't. And the thing is, you fill it with mayonnaise. I don't think that would be palatable on this large-scale version of things. So I'm going to do you all a favour and put ice cream in the base of it.
0: Yep.
4: I've got here a Viennetta.
0: Where'd you get that from?
4: Never you mind. That's going to take a while. But anyway, we'll just put some of that in there.
0: I've been Viennetta for years.
4: No.
0: So the original recipe says not to put ice cream in it. It just says...
4: The original recipe, though, as I said, uses a much smaller cone. We just need a bit of base in here.
0: Right.
4: Oh, cripes. Do you want to try and help here?
0: No, you're doing a good job. Yeah, do you want
4: me? No, that's... Here we go. So there's some basic ice cream in the base.
0: Yep.
4: What we add to that now is a big swirly swirl of mayonnaise. I'm not particularly a fan of mayonnaise, are you?
0: Okay. You don't like much in this room.
4: Ready?
0: Right, here we go. Big splutchy.
4: Did you hear it?
0: Oh, geez, you're getting mayo everywhere.
4: I know. So, well, that I'll just do... I'm just going to hold that for me, please.
0: Yep.
4: Hold the cone.
0: Yep. Hey, man.
4: And then one here.
0: Mm-hmm.
4: Another one. Thank you. Three.
0: I knew we'd be sharing a couple of cones one day.
4: And then...
0: You'd lead us astray.
4: I'm going to put some sprinkles on it.
0: It's not going to fall out.
4: No, I'm going to put some more on top. More on. Hold that now. But look at that. It looks nice. It looks like ice cream with sprinkles on it. What do you think, Ryan?
0: Are we going to eat this now?
4: Oh, no.
0: Okay. I tell you what, let's...
4: it's all come out. I've just started that one
0: Ryan.
4: Again.
0: We could have to... This is going to take some time.
4: Do you do that one?
0: Right here.
4: Hold that one, please.
0: We'll come back with TikTok Tucker. It's Jonesy and Amanda driving you home for Jam Nation.
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1: In case you've been living under a rock for the last few days and didn't hear what we were just talking about, on Monday night on 7:30 program on the ABC, Barnaby Joyce is being interviewed by Sarah Ferguson, and in the middle of a tricky question, this was his answer.
2: Sit down!
1: He said he was talking to his imaginary dog.
2: Well, you don't see the dog, do you? It just seems,
1: you don't hear the dog, you don't see the dog.
2: I'll just argue this. Why would you yell at a dog that wasn't making any noise? No. It was barking like a loon. You'd say, shut up.
1: He said, in his defence, he said, country people are laughing. They get it. The dog loved me in the morning. You go, yeah, was there a dog? I don't know. But I listen to a podcast called Pod Save America, and they're all ex-scriptwriters and speechwriters of Barack Obama, and they sort of work on the Democrat side of politics. Just an interesting insight into their spin. I listen to a lot of different kinds of things. But it was interesting hearing their take on Barnaby Joyce.
2: Ooh.
1: Want to hear a little snippet?
2: Please.
1: Have a listen.
3: Okay. He's a fan favorite. So he's a charming fellow. He's now a member of the right-wing One Nation Party, but not long ago, he served as Deputy Prime Minister of Australia. He's also leader of the National Party. But Ben, believe it or not, this is not the first time that Barnaby Joyce has declared his love for Man's Best Friend on national television. Check out this clip from 2015.
4: The next issue, which is a gentleman by the name of John Christopher Depp, aka Jack Sparrow, and he has decided to bring into our nation two dogs. Basically, looks like he snuck them in. We found out he snuck them in because we saw them taking it to a poodle groomer. Now, Mr. Depp has to either take his dogs back to California or we're going to have to euthanize them. So it's time that Pistol and Boo buggered off back to the United States.
3: If you threaten to kill dogs on TV, maybe you shouldn't be allowed to have one in the future. That's my idea.
5: I'm not here to like defend Johnny Depp, but I'm here to defend Pistol and Boo. That was a pretty hard swerve to nuking them.
3: It was referred to, I guess, as the War on Terrier.
1: I'd almost forgotten that.
2: I'd forgotten completely about it.
1: And so they had to be euthanized. And they dig deeper to, not too further back in Barnaby's life, but just through the tabloid juice of Barnaby's life.
3: Also, Ben, in 2024, the Daily Mail ran a video of Joyce. He was taking a phone call. He was on the street. He fell off a potted plant around midnight. I'm assuming he had a few. He landed on his back and then just lay there and did the phone call. This is about midnight in Canberra. And some bystander walked by and filmed it. And this is an actual line from the story that I wanted to read you. This is Barnaby Joyce's wife said her husband was not referring to her when he called someone a, quote, dead f***ing C-word during the phone call. Then she said, I think he was calling himself one. He likes to self-flagellate.
5: Yeah, sounds like a colorful guy, you know. I'm not sure I'd want him anywhere near positions of power and responsibility, though. You know?
3: No, nor I.
2: When America thinks we're nuts.
1: When they are laughing at us, oh my God.
2: Sit down!
3: Yeah.
1: Quite.
2: From that to
1: a story that, you know, this kind you, of heave-worthy.
2: You send me a lot of stuff at night, and this, I just went, this is rank.
1: We're talking about your gross family heirloom. We'll explain more next.
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1: I'll slap Brendan around in the meantime.
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0: Let's not even get to that couch, please, if you don't mind.
1: And 47 of generations.
0: From 616 AD, this has been used in her family, apparently.
1: That is some.
0: But she said every woman in her bloodline has given birth on that chair, and no one's put a sheet down. No one's cleaned it.
1: Febreze, that's good stuff.
0: You know, is it good enough? There's your nappy sand ad.
1: The tribal drummer's beating my gross family heirloom. Didn't get much sleep, but we had a lot of fun on
0: grandma's feather bed. Dear me. Amanda, hello. Tell us about the heirloom.
2: Good afternoon. And Jonesy, I agree. There's not enough Febreze for that job.
1: No.
2: That's a big one.
0: Mm.
2: It is a bit gross as well, and bodily parts, and it's a bit weird. But when my kids were little, you know, you used to put their little teeth under the pillow for the tooth fairy, three kids. I'd never had the heart to throw them out. So in my jewelry box now, they're all in their late 20s. I still have all their teeth and I don't know what to do with them. Maybe I'll give them back to them. I don't know. It's going to be my gross
0: Amanda,
2: family
0: I don't
2: heirloom.
0: Know if they want them because I've seen a whole lot of these things. This is a new movement where people are saying, when you look at your stuff, think about your family going through your stuff after you've passed away and what a pain in the neck you're making their lives.
1: Yeah, but how many teeth are we talking about, Amanda?
2: Well, it's three kids, all the teeth that they've lost. So there's quite a few. There's probably about 20 teeth.
1: Oh,
2: someone may think I'm a serial killer.
1: Yeah, I know, Amanda.
0: That's right. If the police come over, you're in trouble.
1: Lucky.
2: I think I'm even a bit of trouble.
1: Why are your surnames not Osmond?
0: Maybe.
1: That'd be big teeth.
0: Use them as paving stones. Take a photo of them and keep the memory and the teeth go.
1: What you could do, you could use them for other things.
0: Like what?
1: A necklace. Turn it into a necklace.
0: Okay. That wouldn't look weird at all.
1: I think it'd be great.
0: Okay. Thank you, Amanda.
1: Tennille has joined us.
0: Hello, Tennille. What's your gross family heirloom?
3: I almost considered going under a disguise quick. If my girlfriends hear this, I'm never going to live this down.
0: Mm-hmm.
3: But I have my great-grandmother's dried-out placenta framed on my mother's hallway, in my mother's hallway, that I am so not excited to receive when my mum passes away.
0: So this is the stuff. So is this your mum's placenta?
3: Mm-hmm. Wow.
0: And why has she kept it?
3: Growing up, well, it's been passed down. I don't know how it originally started, but I remember asking what the artwork was when I was a little girl, and obviously not knowing what a placenta was when I was 2 years old, I just accepted it as a piece of art.
1: Yep.
3: And as I've gotten older and started to realise what it is, I've now had 40-plus years of dreading being the recipient of that piece of artwork and being sworn that I was going to pass it down to my kids.
0: Interesting, isn't it, Tennille?
1: You have
0: because
1: to,
0: you,
1: Tennille.
0: Because your mum came from the generation where you had to, you couldn't say no to heirlooms. We're now looking at them differently
1: and
0: being more judicious with them.
1: I'm imagining it will look like a giant dried apricot.
0: No, it's not. I think it's probably a thin veil of a thing. Is
1: Tennille?
0: That right? Does it look like a tie-dyed something?
3: It looks like a dried-out piece of skin.
0: Oh, which it is.
3: It is absolutely disgusting, and I don't know what to tell my kids when I have to pass it on. Yeah. I'm going to leave it up to them what they do with
1: it. I think it's pride of place over the mantelpiece.
0: I think maybe you could move it along sooner than
1: we
0: that.
1: We don't want pictures, please. Can you send us pictures? Can you just jonesy@amanda.com? It wouldn't be nice to
0: see
1: a picture of it.
0: Well, thank you for owning up to that.
1: And give it up for the framer. Back in the old days, they didn't judge about what you're framing.
0: No.
1: Oh, footy jersey, placenta.
0: What number did he play? We're going to take more of your calls. My family's gross heirloom.
1: It's Jonesy and Amanda driving you home for Jam Nation. Shut up
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0: Hello there. It's Jonesy Demander driving you home this Wednesday afternoon. I like when you ask me my opinion when it comes to man-woman stuff, because I'm like oil on troubled waters when it comes to war between the sexes.
1: Okay, well, I'll see what you think about this. I don't know if it is man-woman stuff. Maybe it is. Maybe all men wouldn't do what this guy did, which has created a bit of a ruction. Is that a word?
0: Yes.
1: He's created a ruction on social media. I'll let the internet tell you the story.
2: A husband won a luxury YSL makeup and skincare basket at a company event, but instead of bringing it home, he gave it to a female coworker. When his wife said she was hurt, some people accused her of being jealous and overreacting. The event was only for employees while his wife stayed home to care for their son. The basket reportedly contained expensive makeup and skincare products worth hundreds of dollars.
1: So this is from Yves Saint Laurent YSL. Huge gift basket, beautifully presented, a whole lot of stuff. She's at home looking after the baby. He's at this lunch. He wins this. And this is what the wife has said. She said, "The feeling of being undervalued was violent. It took my breath away. Not for one second did I cross his mind. The existence of his own wife was erased at that event. He preferred the smile and gratitude of a co-worker over mine. He preferred the social applause for being the nice guy. When I confronted him, the worst part came. He called me dramatic and crazy, said it would look bad for a man to accept makeup in front of everyone, and he couldn't refuse it.
0: Ooh, yeah.
1: He told me this laughing, proud of his generosity. To top it off, the company took a photo of the two of them together smiling with the gift and posted it on their official profile for everyone to see. The perfect husband making another woman's day."
0: Oh, come.
1: She's at home with a baby. She's presumably hormonal, lonely,
0: but he's putting
1: tired.
0: Food. He's providing shelter for the rain, father and son and all that stuff.
1: Like being at a company lunch.
0: He's at a work event.
1: So say this is you. Let's put you in this situation. So you and I go to a lot of charity stuff.
0: Yep.
1: Say for once you bought a raffle ticket. Just say.
0: I always buy raffle tickets.
1: I know. Actually, you do. I'm only joking.
0: I'm very generous.
1: You are. You absolutely are. So say you win a huge basket of something that Helen would love.
0: Yeah.
1: A big basket of expensive creams and makeup, and it looks amazing. And to go home to that. Go home with that.
0: Yeah.
1: To your wife who's home looking after a baby, it would make her day.
0: Yeah. Yeah, look, we've been married for a long time, so I know. Like one day I was at a charity function and they had those centerpieces in the table, you know, those flowers and stuff.
1: And a vase, yes.
0: Yeah, and it's a vase, but it was all fake, but it was orchids and all. And it looked beautiful, and the raffle was for that. And I went, yeah, okay, because I didn't want it, but I won it. And then I was about to do exactly what this guy had done, but then my wife appeared in my head. I love orchids, and I thought, oh, okay. So then I had to take it home in the Uber.
1: And was it worth it?
0: It was worth it because she was not over the moon, but I think in
1: if
0: hindsight.
1: If she found out you'd given it to someone else and there's a big photo of the work event and you saying, here, take this. I can see.
0: But I will say this. This man's a young man. I've been married for a long time. So that's from years of conditioning. And if you went back to young Jonesy.
1: What would he have done?
0: He probably would have seen the basket, cellophane, basket, all that
1: nothing
0: junk.
1: Nothing I'm interested in.
0: I don't want to be carrying it around.
1: If it was
0: Well, firstly, it's a girl thing. So I'll give it to a girl. And then secondly, I don't want to be carrying around with it. So he hasn't thought it through.
1: But women are more emotional than men about these things.
0: Yes.
1: If I was at a charity event and want a basket of tools.
0: Okay, yeah.
1: And say Helen was at a charity event, want a big basket of tools of stuff you would like. How about a big basket of beer? And she gave it to the guy next to her, right, because she couldn't be bothered taking it home and she wasn't interested in the beer. How would you feel?
0: But then again, if she said, I don't want to carry around a big box of beer.
1: And I gave it to a work colleague who was sitting next to me because I thought that'd be a nice thing to do. What would you say?
0: Oh, look, you know what? I think.
1: I think your argument ends there.
0: I think.
1: Oh, look at your face all pinched and scratchy.
0: Pinched. Well, I tell you what. Why don't we formulate an argument?
1: Okay.
0: Well, we've got the argument. Formulate a way we can. Oh, you know what? Pub test.
1: Okay. We'll ask you about
0: We'll
1: it
0: do
1: next.
0: This next. It's Jonesy Demander driving you home for Jam Nation.
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0: We're holding on for 10 questions, 60 seconds on the clock. You can pass if you don't know an answer. We'll come back to that question if time permits. You get all the questions right. Happy days. $1,000.
4: We've got Corey.
0: Corey.
4: Hello, Corey.
5: Hello, Corey. Hi. Hi, guys. How are you?
0: How's things in Canterbury, Corey?
5: Sorry?
0: How's things in Canterbury, Corey?
5: Oh, Canterbury.
0: Yeah.
5: Oh, I look pretty chill for a... Yeah, what is it? I don't even know what day it is.
0: It's Wednesday
5: afternoon.
0: Cool.
5: Yeah. Pretty chill for a Wednesday.
0: Good.
4: I forgot to run through the rules, Corey. Let's just have a quick cough.
0: Okay.
4: Corey, what happens here is that we have 10 questions, 60 seconds. If you get all the way through those 10, you get $1,000. But you can turn into $2,000 by answering a bonus question, but it's double or nothing.
5: Sounds good.
4: All righty. Well, let's see how we go. If you're not sure, say pass. We might have time to come back, all right?
5: Okay, got it.
4: Corey, good luck, because here we go. Here comes question number one. What is Jonesy's first name?
5: Brendan.
4: Question two, how many legs does a spider have?
5: Eight.
4: Question three, the slang word bevvies stands for what?
5: Beverages.
4: Question four, Dwight Schrute is a character from which TV sitcom?
5: I'll pass.
4: Question five, Opie is a brand of what?
5: Opie.
4: O-P-I.
5: I'll pass.
4: Question six, how many flavours are in Neapolitan ice cream?
5: Three.
4: Question seven, who is the leader of the Australian Liberal Party?
5: Angus Young.
4: Oh, Angus Young. If only it was that interesting.
0: That'd be a rocking parliament.
5: Yeah, it would be. Yeah, got my ACDCs mixed up.
4: Do you know of Dwight Schrute? Have you heard of the character Dwight Schrute?
0: Mr. Schrute?
5: No, never.
4: He's in The Office, the American series The Office.
5: Oh, okay.
4: And OPI or Opie's nail polish.
5: I would have said lipstick. So
4: you would have been slightly close.
0: Corey.
4: Corey, thank you for playing, but I do wish Angus Young was part of the political scene. That would be so
0: it seems like anyone can give it a go these days,
4: so why not
0: have at it?
4: Why not?
0: Corey, thank you. If you'd like to be a part of Instagram, jonesyandamanda.com.au. Coming up, the pub test next, giving your co-worker a gift basket that you win at work. Does it pass the pub test and not your wife, is what I'm trying to say. We've got the results coming up. It's Jonesy and Amanda driving you home for Jam Nation.
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0: I wasn't expecting the village people from you this morning, mate.
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0: 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You can't stop the music. 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
1: That's all right, matey. 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
4: Good morning, I'm Cameron Smith. A man has faced court over a fatal crash near Greta on Monday. A 75-year-old woman died after her hatchback collided head-on with a ute on the New England Highway at Harpers Hill. The 21-year-old male driver allegedly fled the scene on foot before being arrested nearby. He's been charged with 5 offences, including dangerous driving occasioning death. Homes in Metford are selling faster than anywhere else in the Hunter Valley, spending just 17 days on the market on average. Currycurry and Pelor Main weren't far behind, both selling in around 3 weeks. For units, Scone recorded the fastest turnaround, with properties selling in just 24 days, while Nelson Bay and Musselbrook topped the list for buyer interest. The figures come from new mid-year property reports for the region. One Nation candidate Stuart Bonds is being criticised for offending Indigenous members of the community. The candidate for the Hunter addressed the Independent Planning Commission yesterday, opening with his own acknowledgement of country.
5: I'd like to welcome you all to the country here. It's coal mining country, and I'd like to recognise our traditional coal miners, past, present and emerging.
4: Bond spoke at the public hearing in strong support of the HVO extension. On the other side, Greens MLP Sue Higgins spoke against it. The former public interest environmental lawyer told the commission that an extension of the mine would contradict the state government's own climate policies.
6: The ongoing coal mine expansions are fundamentally incompatible with the state's legislated emissions targets and Paris Agreement goals.
4: Turning to sport, it was late heartache in the Australia Cup for Maitland FC, the Hunter side leading their round of 32 match 1-0 against Fremantle City before goals in the 88th and 90th minutes secured the win for the visitors. In other matches, the Jets F3 rivals, the Mariners, lost in an epic penalty shootout to Sydney United, while Sydney FC breezed past Bayswater City 5-1. That's your local news and sport. I'm Cameron Smith.
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7: Hi, I'm Phoebe Humphrey. Labor's copping heat over its approach to gambling reforms as the party gathers in Adelaide for its national conference. Critics say limits on TV advertising and a ban on celebrities appearing in commercials doesn't go far enough, but Labor's Josh Burns has defended the move on the ABC.
8: Let's not lose sight of what we are actually putting on the table, which is going to break this corrosive relationship between gambling advertising and sport.
7: AUKUS, cost of living and a tax on gas exports are also tipped to dominate discussions over the next 3 days. Origin Energy has reached out to customers following a suspected cyber hack. The retailer says customers' data may have been compromised, but it doesn't include credit card or bank details. Around 2 million people have reportedly been impacted. And Victorian teachers are on strike today after rejecting the latest pay offer from the state government. More than 30,000 have walked off the job and are expected to march through Melbourne. Most schools will remain open, but only to supervise kids.
3: 2NM, your sport now.
7: In sport, Australia's flag and baton bearers for the Glasgow Commonwealth Games have been unveiled. Olympic pole vault champion Nina Kennedy will carry the flag at tomorrow's opening ceremony, while Paralympic swim star Tim Hodge is Australia's baton bearer. Kennedy says she's thrilled.
9: This team is so strong. Our Commonwealth team is always so strong, and hopefully I can just make them proud and everyone back home proud.
7: The Pies meet the Crows tonight to kick off round 20 of the AFL. And in NRL, the Eels host the Panthers. That's the latest news and sport.
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0: We're looking at another sunny day around the Upper Hunter for your Thursday. Top of 21 degrees expected this afternoon. We'll see more sunshine over the next few days. Bit cooler though. We're looking at just 16 tomorrow, 18 on Saturday, 19 on Sunday, with a chance, and a very slight chance, of a late shower at the end of the weekend. Right now, at 5 minutes after six, I'm showing it's 9 already at Greta. Seems awfully warm, especially when it's just 1 at Gundy at the moment. And you get the latest local news from around the valley at our website, 2nm.com.au.
3: It's a good day coming. 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Remember, don't drive heavy machinery if pain persists. It's a
0: good day coming. Good morning. Welcome to Thursday, the 23rd of July. I trust your week is coming along nicely. Well done to the tap dancing seagulls last night at Trivia at the Royal. Despite my noticeable absence at rehearsals for the new match show, they still managed to come away victorious. Fantastic effort, team. Well done, you guys. Hey, we're going to be talking some technology in this hour. In fact, in about half an hour, find out more about the Oz Alert that's happening next Monday for all of us here. Well, not just in the Upper Hunter, but here in Australia as well. Also talk about how they're deleting some of that pesky AI music. In fact, not just some of it, a fair bit of it too, for that matter. We'll also catch up with Singler Mayor Sue Moore later on in the program. Now, you might know, yesterday I was talking about those medieval nicknames, you know, like William the Conqueror, Ivan the Terrible, and I was saying how we should implement that here right now in 2026. I could be Andrew the Broadcaster. Probably prefer Andrew the Bear, all things being considered. Well, this is what we're doing today. This is the question. What would your medieval nickname be in this day and age? You got to give us a call. You got to tell us about that. 6543 1981. One that we regularly hear from is Pete the Street Sweeper. There's a shining example for you. What do you got for us this morning? I know I've got news headlines and highlights. We'll have a look at that after the Bee Gees and their Night Fever this morning on 981 2NM. It's great to have your company on what looks like a very nice Thursday around the Upper Hunter.

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1: What do we got going on in the world this morning? The United States and Saudi Arabia are reportedly preparing to unveil a civilian nuclear power deal, which is a bit like giving your mate a flamethrower and saying, now, promise me this is just for lighting birthday candles. Israeli officials and US politicians are worried the project could eventually be converted into nuclear weapons program, because apparently the phrase civilian nuclear project now comes with an asterisk about the size of Western Australia. China has demanded Australia stop inciting confrontation over the South China Sea after Foreign Minister Penny Wong warned Beijing against destabilising behaviour in our region. This is a bit rich coming from a country that has spent years building artificial islands, militarising them, then acting shocked when everyone notices. It's the diplomatic equivalent of someone setting your fence on fire and asking why you're being so dramatic about all that smoke. Details of veteran broadcaster Alan Jones's alleged offending against six men can be revealed after a non-publication order was lifted by a judge. Mr. Jones is facing 22 charges of indecent assault and sexual touching of six complainants between 2003 and 2020. He is due to stand trial next month and has pleaded not guilty to all charges. And ordinarily, yes, I would throw a joke in here, but I don't wish to be sued until after that trial. A Newcastle accountant has been jailed after stealing $878,000 for a company that owns Hunter Valley IGA supermarkets and then gambled it away. It's an astonishing amount of money to lose at the pokies. We can only wonder how much of those losses were donated to one of our political parties, can we? The Reserve Bank is worried that too many Australians have little idea what it is trying to achieve with interest rates, which it says could be making the RBA's job harder. To be fair, the RBA communicates in a language that sounds like it was written by three economists trapped in a lift with a thesaurus. Australians do, however, understand interest rates perfectly. They go up, mortgages go up, and suddenly dinner is whatever is left in the freezer. Pauline Hanson has labelled domestic violence a two-way street while saying women should not put up with abuse. This is not just wrong, it is breathtakingly irresponsible. Domestic violence is not a squabble over who forgot to take the bins out. It is overwhelmingly about power, control and fear. Telling victims they should simply leave ignores the terrifying reality that leaving is often the most dangerous moment for them. Hanson's comments manage to combine ignorance, victim blaming and a complete misunderstanding of abuse into one neat little package, like a political lucky dip where every prize is a bad take. And in sporting news, reigning Commonwealth Games gold medalists Nina Kennedy and Tim Hodge will carry the Australian flag and King's Baton at the Glasgow 2026 opening ceremony. Finally, some good news. Two elite athletes getting a ceremonial honour rather than politicians getting another chance to explain why they said something outrageous and didn't mean it like that. That's all I got for you on the news front this morning. Cam will be along when it's local news first at 6:30 on 2NN. That'll be followed up by clue number one, Bears Daily Challenge. It's all about Australian history on a Thursday. What's going on in your world? Want to hear from you. 6543 1981. And we want your medieval nickname this morning. Here's John Waite on 2NN.

0: Hello, 2&M, it's Bear.
1: How are you going, Dave?
0: I'm very well, Pete the Street Sweeper. How you doing for a Thursday?
1: Top of the world, mate. Top of the world.
0: That's right. This is what we're talking about today, your medieval nickname. You know, like William the Conqueror or Ivan the Terrible. You're Pete the Street Sweeper.
1: Well, yeah, that's what they call me.
0: That's what everyone calls you around the upper, hunter. For some reason, they picked that up somewhere over the last few years. I'm not sure where.
1: Yeah, I've been here 7 years now.
0: And they've pretty much known you like that ever since, you started coming on board this show, mate.
1: Exactly right. That was about... You weren't in that building there very long either.
0: No, that's true, actually. Well, we moved in here in November of 2018, so it's been as long as that, really, because you and I bumped each other as you were sweeping the streets out the front.
1: That's right. You're just coming out, yeah, just near the big trees there. Yeah, that's right.
0: Exactly right. How's things looking out there this morning? Is it foggy again?
1: No, mate, it's clear as a bell. Not a cloud in the sky either, what I can see.
0: Good to hear. What else is going on in your world, mate?
1: Well, mate, I was talking to a bloke the other day. A lot of people in Musselbrook know him. His name's Ian George. He used to have the butcher shop down there in the Salby Street there.
0: Okay, right.
1: And we're talking about steaks. That he said, why do people call them New York steaks for? He said, we're calling them big steaks back 50 years ago. We didn't give them that. If you wanted a big steak, you just say, give us 1 4-inch thick. So not a New Year steak or anything like that.
0: It's just a bit of marketing. We should call them Musselbrook steaks. Get that going.
1: That's right. And he said, sausages today aren't sausages. He said, they put too much brand in them and you get a beef, go to shop and get a beef stock sausage. They're not beef. He said, they're full of other stuff. He said, can you taste the beef in a beef sausage? I said, there's only two places in the hunter that I can get beef and stag.
0: Where's that?
1: A bloke by the name of Gary Lucy.
0: Yeah.
1: Singleton and Dimmicks.
0: Dimmicks, they do good snags. We've had them for our barbecues before. We might have to give that a try at some stage, see if we can run a competition on who does the best snag in the Upper Hunter.
1: Oh, mate. Yeah, well, it wouldn't be too many places around that have too many these days.
0: Only need one or two. That'll do us. Pete, thanks for that. Pete the Street Sweeper, you have a wonderful Thursday.
1: No worries. And have a Sydney steak, mate. Have a Musselbrook steak.
0: Good call. Have a Musselbrook steak. See you, mate.
1: Yeah.
0: That's our very own Pete the Street Sweeper. That is a good idea. We're going to have to find where you get the best sausages in the Upper Hunter. If you've got a hint on that one this morning, be like Pete. Give us a call, 6543 1981. Time for a break. We'll come back, see what the roads are doing for the first time this morning around the valley.
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0: Live traffic. New South Wales have got nothing to report at this stage of the game this morning. If you, however, do, give us a call and tell us all about it. 6543 1981 is the phone number, or send us a message on the Hunter Connect text. 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
0: We're looking for your medieval nickname. Pete the Street Sweeper, Andrew the Broadcaster, although he would probably prefer Andrew the Bear. What have you got this morning? 6543 1981. We might couple that with Bear's Daily Challenge when we ask the first clue just after 6:30. It's all about Australian history on a Thursday morning. I think you'll know it off the first clue. I reckon you'll be that clever this morning. In excess for you right now, taking us back to 1990. It's better music and more of it. 981 2NM.

0: Access this morning on 981 2M. A timely reminder to drive very carefully on our roads, please. We've got a local news update from Cam coming your way in a couple of minutes' time. A 21-year-old man has faced court over a fatal two-vehicle crash near Greta in the Upper Hunter on Monday. Cam's got all that info for you. On the other side of it, it's clue number one, the tough clue at 6:30 for Bear's Daily Challenge. See if you can get yourself a bear hug and get it right.
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3: Good morning, I'm Cameron Smith. A 21-year-old man has faced court over a fatal two-vehicle crash near Greta on Monday. Emergency services were called to the New England Highway at Harpers Hill, where a hatchback and a ute crashed head-on, blocking traffic in both directions. The male driver of the ute allegedly fled on foot after the crash before being arrested nearby. The 75-year-old female driver of the hatchback couldn't be revived and died at the scene. The Independent Planning Commission have wrapped up the third and final day of public hearings into the HVO extension project. There were plenty of community members speaking yesterday, with some voicing support and others voicing their opposition. Director Policy and New South Wales Minerals Council Andrew Abbey has told the Commission the mine extension should be approved because there's still plenty of demand for our coal.
4: There is a lot of commentary here and elsewhere around the imminent decline of coal demand for electricity generation. It's agreed that change is occurring. However, the pace and timing of any decline in global demand is likely to be slower and take longer than some are suggesting.
3: Denman has been crowned one of the state's hottest lottery hotspots after sharing the top spot for Division 1 wins in the past financial year. New figures from the lot shows the Upper Hunter Town celebrated two Division 1 winning entries worth a combined $3.5 million. The biggest individual prize was $2.5 million. Triple J's general store and news agency was one of just two in New South Wales to sell two Division 1 winners during the year. Turning to sports, the Commonwealth Games gets underway tonight with the Lawn Bowl starting proceedings before the official opening ceremony tomorrow morning at 5 o'clock. 13 representatives are from the wider Hunter region, with strong medal chances coming from Curry Curry's Eve Bryson in the women's boxing and Newcastle's Jess Hull in the Commonwealth mile running race. That's your local news and sports. I'm Cameron Smith.
0: National news now.
1: Hi, I'm Phoebe Humphrey. The Treasurer is lowering expectations of an extension to the fuel excise cuts, which is saving motorists 16 cents a litre. Despite fears of fresh petrol price hikes because of the Middle East conflict, Jim Chalmers has told the ABC the discounts are likely to end on August 2nd.
5: We keep all of this under review in the usual way, but our expectation is that it will taper off in the first couple of days of August.
1: He'll speak today at Labor's National Conference in Adelaide, which runs for 3 days. Tens of thousands of healthcare students are expected to pocket around $338 a week as the federal government expands its practical placement payments. 10 new professions, including physio and speech pathology, will be able to access them from July 1 next year. And Charlotte McInnes is expected to appeal after co-star Rebel Wilson won a defamation trial against her. The judge decided in Wilson's favour after McInnes had accused the actress of defaming her in a number of Instagram posts.
0: 2NM, your sport now.
1: In sport, former Swans coach John Longmire has ruled himself out of the race for the vacant Essendon and coaching roles after Ken Hinckley scored the gig at Tasmania. Horse telling AFL 360 in hindsight he was never their preferred choice.
6: Looking back on it, I was asking more questions about them than they were asking about me, and I think that told me more than anything, I guess, where I sat.
1: Tonight, the Crows host Collingwood, and switching codes, the Panthers have ruled out Dylan Edwards for tonight's Battle of the West against the Eels, with Tom Jenkins stepping in as fullback. That's the latest news and sport.
0: 2NM wakes you up every Saturday morning with Morning Glory. 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
9: Sunny conditions expected around the Upper Hunter for your Thursday, and a little bit warmer than what we've had over the last couple of days. For the 23rd of July, as we expect 21 degrees this afternoon at 25 minutes to 7. We're showing 8 right now at Jerry's Plains, but it's just 1 at McCully's Gap and iHeart. Let's put 2NM in your pocket. 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
0: Warning, this program may cause laughter, lateness for work, and an unexplained craving for beer.
9: A big good morning to you. Welcome to the Thursday edition of the 100% Hunter Breakfast Show. If you've just arrived, I want to say a big well done to the Ungaroo Aboriginal Corporation. They had their expo on yesterday. Our very own Pete Holland was down there. He caught up with the CEO, Tasha Leia, talked about the effort it took to bring it all together.
10: Yeah, but I think community now sort of expect it, and I think it's a such an experience for the kids and all that to sort of come along, so they get to meet their favourite players and things like that, so it's just a great turnout.
11: And it is great to be able to have the NRL players come along, and I guess that takes a lot of coordination with their clubs and the NRL.
10: Yeah, but I think credit to the guys is that even though they're very busy and they're professional and training and stuff, they this is their way of giving back a little bit to community and supporting local, you know, Aboriginal communities and what we do here at Ungaroo, which is great.
9: Yeah, quite agree. Well done, Pete, getting down there. Also didn't hurt that he got to run into some of the NRL stars in the form of Latrell Mitchell, Jack White, and I think Jerome Luai was there as well. Again, well done to Ungaroo. What's coming up in this section of the program? We are talking technology. You've heard about AusAlerts. It's happening next Monday at 2 o'clock. What's it all about? Of course, our tech guru, Lee Stark, knows all, and he'll tell us more after Van Morrison and his brown-eyed girl this morning on 981 2NM. Hello.

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0: And here he is now, Lee Stark from picker.com.au to talk the latest news in technology. Morning, mate. How's things?
9: Things are okay, mate. Yourself?
0: Not too bad. We're all going to get an alert next week.
9: Basically, what will happen is if you have an iPhone or an Android, a fairly recent one, basically in the past 3 or 4 years, at 2 p.m. next week, you will actually find that it'll interrupt everything. You'll get an alert symbol, basically a sound that you'll definitely want to turn off as quickly as possible, and a test message that appears on your screen. It's not an SMS. It's something coming from the towers. It doesn't matter which telco you're on. You'll receive it provided that you actually have a connection to a tower at the time. Crazily, your watch might get it as well, depending on the watch you have, and some phones won't get it, but even if it doesn't have a SIM card in it, if it's powered on, it still could receive the signal.
0: Okay. One of the guys here at work was saying, even if your phone is on silent, it's still going to make a noise. Do we know
9: that's right?
0: That's true?
9: Yes, that's true, and it will also likely provide haptic feedback as well, so that means it will vibrate. So basically, if you're talking with someone at the time, you'll hear it through your speaker, and hopefully it won't deafen you. It will definitely prompt you to pull the phone away from your ear. They may hear it on the other end as well. You'll basically receive the signal regardless of what you're doing. If you're listening to music at the time, you've got headphones on, it'll also play there as well. It'll interrupt everything. It happens on a device, and it kind of just stops everything. That's the idea for it. It won't roll out to certain devices that are dumb phones or feature phones because they don't actually have this feature built in, and it obviously doesn't affect landlines. So it may not be a solution for those sorts of services, but it's built as a way of getting us to follow more localized instructions. So you might get more localized instructions in the Hunter versus Newcastle versus Sydney, et cetera, et cetera. Yeah. Yeah. And so that's why it's been built.
0: Okay, all right. Well, make sure your movie doesn't start until after 2 o'clock next Monday.
9: Something like that.
0: Yeah. Now, there is a push for renewables for data centers. That makes a lot of sense.
9: It does. I just don't know how it's going to happen. Data centers don't really rely on renewables to a solid extent. The Labor government is actually going to make this a focus so much that data centers, as they're built here, as part of the AI initiative Albanese spoke about in the past week, they're actually going to have requirements. They'll need to supply energy back to the grid. They'll actually be able to pay for water. It's a really important step. The most interesting part about it is it actually could change the way data centers are designed, and that's important because right now they're not designed to be energy efficient, not even the hardware that they use is. So it's a really interesting step from Australia. It's a great idea. I just don't even know if it's possible yet based on the way data centers are built.
0: Won't they make them just put solar panels on their roof and also solar panels on all the car parks for the staff working there?
9: I mean, theoretically, it'd be nice. We can all see the data center crew just walking through wearing giant solar panels. It's more than that because the hardware itself it relies on so much power and so much energy and even water to cool the hardware down that it doesn't really matter how much they do. They're going to need to actually build basically a giant building specifically designed for making energy and then kind of likely build a data center in the middle of it. It would look like a donut in a way, a donut of solar panels and batteries with the data center clustered in the middle.
0: Donuts. Now we're talking. And finally, our AI story of the week is that millions of AI music or songs are getting deleted.
9: Yeah, and this is actually a good thing. So if you do listen to services like Spotify or Apple Music, you may know that there's a lot of AI music on those platforms. Not necessarily for the reasons you think. Yes, it's easy to make, but it's so easy to make that people are working out that you can make money out of the music industry, provided you get royalties paid out for songs that nobody really wants to listen to. And so it's quite easy to make AI music. You can upload thousands in the space of a day. That creates millions per month for music services to go through. Spotify's got an approach. It's been cleaning up around 75 million million for the past year. That doesn't mean it's going to get any easier, and all the other music services are as well. The upside is it means that when you do listen to music, you probably won't hear an AI music track, but you may hear one that the music labels have put together, because that is kind of the AI that we've come to accept. That's how John Lennon was reborn a couple of years ago when it was created for a new Beatles track.
0: I kind of get the impression as quickly as they delete them, the people can just as easily make them again, can't they?
9: Very much so. And so it's basically a cleanup job that's long term. And there are also ways that AI music artists, generative artists, and whether the scammers are aware of that doing as well, they can get around the system. Basically, the system works by cleaning it up by looking at the data. You can manipulate the data as much as you want, and eventually Spotify won't have any way of working out the difference between AI and real.
0: Lee, as always, thank you so much. We'll speak next week.
9: Always happy to help.
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0: Very quiet on the roads of the Upper Hunter as the sun just begins to peak above the skyline. In fact, it's a pretty good looking dawn out there. Don't look at it if you're driving. Keep your eyes on the road. Give us a call if you've seen anything out there on the roads of the valley. 6543 1981. Or send us a message on that Hunter Connect text, which is also pretty quiet. 0455 33 1981.
1: It's the 100% Hunter Breakfast Show on 2NM. 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
0: When's the last time you put flat pack furniture together with the old Allen key? Was the Allen key named after someone called Allen? We will reveal the answer to that with our bear fact just before we get to the 7 o'clock news. Right now, Aaron is taking us back to an extraordinarily important day in 1904. I don't think I'm underplaying it when I say I think our entire society advanced because of the introduction of this invention on this day.
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0: Hi,
18: Hi, it's July 23rd, the day when the ice cream cone was unveiled at the St. Louis World Fair in 1904.
19: Didn't need a spoon, they didn't need a bowl.
18: In 1962, Dawn Fraser became the first woman in the world to swim the 100 metres in under a minute. She took that form into the Tokyo Olympics. Star's first all-star band debuted in concert in 1989, featuring Joe Walsh, Clarence Clements, Billy Preston, and of course Ringo himself.
20: The audience are part of the reason I go out, because they give so much back.
18: And another famous group was formed on this day. X Factor judge Simon Cowell took a group of solo contestants and created One Direction in 2010. Topping today's birthday list is English singer and actor David Essex. He turned 79. Iconic Australian television star Abigail, the soapy queen from Number 96 and Sons and Daughters, is 78 today.
21: You are interested in being more than just, well, friend.
18: Happy 66th to AFL great Tony Shaw, the former captain and coach of Collingwood, has turned to commentating.
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18: Actor Woody Harrelson turned 65. 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
23: But when you see it, take my advice and turn away when you hear rum, rum, rum, rum, rum, rum.
18: Saul Hudson, better known as the guitarist Slash with Guns N' Roses, is 61. Actress and Mrs. Leighton Hewitt. Beck Hewitt celebrates her 43rd birthday.
24: Working on Home and Away because I was there for 7 years. Mm.
18: Can you believe Daniel Radcliffe, the star of the Harry Potter movies, is turning 37?
25: Can't be a wizard. I mean, I'm just Harry.
18: And former Queensland forward, played 200 games in the NRL before moving to the Super League, Jared Wallace is 35.
26: Wallace right on the spot, went to his arms on the full.
18: Finally, Australian television legend Bert Newton was born on this day in 1938. His career spanned more than 60 years, rewarded with 6 gold Logies. Bert died aged 83 in 2021.
27: Well, ain't you that Bert Newton?
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0: Facts on 2NM. Everything from the interesting to the strange, as well as the truly bizarre.
1: In answer to the eternal question, yes, there really was an Allen behind the Allen key. William Allen invented the hexagonal socket screw in 1909, replacing the snag-prone square flat head screws with a smoother, safer design that reportedly saved hundreds of lives. But his real genius was marketing. Allen sold a matching Allen key with every set of screws, while rival inventors, well, they didn't include their tools. Naturally, people used the version that came with the thingamajig, and the Allen name became a permanent resident in toolboxes everywhere. William Allen made a fortune and retired happily, while the rest of us spend our retirement searching for the tiny key that came free with that bookshelf. Where on earth did we put it? That's what we all say about the Allen key. Interesting fact, Tim. Thank you for that one. Thanks for doing the homework. A local news update from Cam's on the way. New property data released this morning has revealed that Brankston is the highest growth region in the States. On the other side of that, today we're going to have a chat about the things we miss from the old days.
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5: Good morning, I'm Cameron Smith. Police have charged a man following Monday's fatal crash on the New England Highway near Greta. A 75-year-old woman died when her hatchback and a ute collided head-on at Harpers Hill. The 21-year-old driver of the ute allegedly left the scene on foot before being arrested nearby. He's been charged with dangerous and negligent driving offences. Musselbrook Hospital's new community health space is complete, with construction finished as part of the $45 million Musselbrook Redevelopment Stage 3. It follows the recent completion of new operating theatres at the hospital. Health Minister Ryan Park says the space will offer a range of health services under one roof.
6: The new community health space in Musselbrook will improve access to essential health services for people right across the region. These integrated health services will help ensure people have access to child and family services, nursing care, and of course, allied health services more conveniently and closer to home.
5: New property data released this morning has revealed that Brankston is the highest growth region in the state. The suburb's median value jumped almost 31% over the past year to $1.1 million. Nullkebar, Aberdeen and Bellbird also recorded strong growth, according to figures covering the mid-year property market. Maitland led the way for units, with prices up more than 18%. And Denman has been crowned one of the state's hottest lottery hotspots after sharing the top spot for Division 1 wins in the past financial year. New figures from the lot show the Upper Hunter Town celebrated two Division 1 winning entries worth a combined $3.5 million. Turning to sport, it was late heartache in the Australia Cup for Maitland FC. The Hunter side leading their round of 32 match 1-0 against Fremantle City before goals in the 88th and 90th minutes secured the win for the visitors. In other matches last night, the Newcastle Jets F3 rivals, the Mariners, lost in an epic penalty shootout to Sydney United, while Sydney FC breezed past Bayswater City 5-1. That's your local news and sports. I'm Cameron Smith.
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7: Hi, I'm Phoebe Humphrey. Labor's National Conference kicks off in Adelaide today with a number of contentious policy issues tipped to be worked out behind the scenes. Around 3,000 people are expected to attend, with the tax on gas exports, tougher gambling reform, cost of living and AUKUS among the topics to be discussed. Australia's housing boom is officially over, according to this morning's latest Domain report. It shows house prices across the combined capitals fell by 1.4% in the June quarter, with the biggest drops in Sydney, Melbourne and Canberra. The group's chief economist, Nicola Powell, says it's the result of shifting pressures on demand.
8: Three rate hikes this year, really tempering borrowing capacity. We've also got weak consumer sentiment as well. And of course, we've got policy changes to property taxation.
7: And tens of thousands of teachers will march through Melbourne today, demanding better pay and working conditions. More than 30,000 have walked off the job after knocking back the Victorian government's latest pay offer. Schools remain open, but only to supervise kids.
2: 2NM, your sport now.
7: In sport, Australia's flag bearers for the Commonwealth Games have been named, with pole vaulter Nina Kennedy to lead our athletes out on the arena at tomorrow's opening ceremony in Glasgow, while swimmer Tim Hodge will carry the King's baton. Collingwood Steel Sidebottom looks set to hang up the boots at the end of this season. The 35-year-old two-time premiership star will reportedly talk to the club over the next fortnight. The Pies face the Crows tonight. And round 21 of the NRL kicks off between the Eels and Panthers. That's the latest news and sport.
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11: Fine and sunny conditions around the valley for your Thursday. Top of 21 expected this afternoon. Then it's going to get cool, but still remain pretty sunny. 16 expected tomorrow, 18 on Saturday, 19 on Sunday, with a slight, ever so slight chance of a late shower to finish off our weekend. Right now, it's 6 minutes after seven. It's currently 2 in Merriwar. It's actually 0 in Musselbrook, where it feels like -2, and you can check out our website, 2nm.com.au, for the latest competitions, community events and local news.
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11: Morning. Welcome to Thursday. First of all, a message on the Hunter Connect text from Mark. I've just got to acknowledge I have forgotten to do something at 6:30. I will resolve that at 7:30 this morning. You'll find out more about that in a little bit over half an hour's time. What else is going on? Oh, well done to those tap dancing seagulls last night. Success at trivia. Despite my absence, or some may say because of my absence at rehearsals last night. Also, do you miss the old days, the good old days? We will have a chat about that with our top 7 at 7. The things that we look back on that we really do miss. Plus, the legends will be here to lock it in for round 21 of the Premiership. I'm feeling a bit better about this week's episode than last week's, I'll tell you that for sure. Here's Roxette and The Look this morning on 2NM. Thanks for joining us.

0: songs like that are a health hazard for broadcasters. If I ever die of a heart attack on air, it's because that song and it's dead air 25 seconds ago.
1: On 981 2NM. Here we go again. It's Bears Top 7 at 7.
0: They say nostalgia isn't what it used to be, but there are some things from the good old days that genuinely were better. Sure, technology has made life easier in so many ways, but there are plenty of things people over 40 would happily bring back tomorrow. So let's take a walk down memory lane with the top seven things we miss about the good old days. Starting at number seven, Saturday morning cartoons. Back then, cartoons were an event. You'd leap out of bed before sunrise, grab a bowl of cereal, enjoy a few glorious hours of guilt-free television. Today, kids can watch cartoons 24 hours a day, which somehow makes it less special. Number six, paper maps. Sure, they are impossible to fold correctly afterward, but paper maps turned every road trip into an adventure. You didn't blindly follow a GPS voice into a lake. You got hopelessly lost the old-fashioned way. Number five of the things that we miss from the good old days, the local video store. Friday night meant wandering the aisles looking for the perfect movie. Half the fun was discovering something unexpected. Plus, if the latest blockbuster was rented out, everyone in town suffered together. Number four, we miss getting a real person on customer service. Remember when you rang a company and a human answered? No pressing one, pressing two, listening carefully because options had changed, or explaining your problem to a robot that somehow misunderstood every word anyway. Number three things we miss, handwritten letters and postcards. Getting mail used to be exciting. It wasn't bills, spam or reminders. Sometimes it was a letter from a friend or a postcard from someone on holiday proving they were having a better week than you. Number two, what else did we enjoy? And I really miss this, being unreachable. There was a magical period in history when you left the house and nobody knew where you were. No texts, no notifications, no location sharing. If someone wanted you, they actually had to wait. And the number one thing that we miss, although maybe not so much these days, neighbours who knew your name. I know my neighbours. Before social media connected the entire planet, people actually knew who they lived next door to. You'd borrow a cup of sugar, have a chat over the fence and look out for one another. It wasn't perfect, but it did feel more connected. Of course, the good old days weren't perfect. We certainly don't miss having to program the VCR or getting film developed. Remember those days? But every now and then, it's nice to look back and remember a few of the simple things that made life feel a little slower, a little easier, and maybe just a little better.
1: 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Thanks to Harvey Norman Musselbrook Fair.
0: What do you reckon? Do you miss some of those good old days, those things? We want to talk about your nickname this morning. We'll do that after Bernard Fanning, the musician. You're on 2NM. Up to

0: I agree with Bernard. I hope you will. Is it Bernard, perhaps? More on that one other day. We are talking about our medieval nicknames. Now, yesterday I had a little bit of a rant just after 8 o'clock saying that we need to bring back the medieval nicknames. William the Conqueror, Ivan the Terrible. There's a reason for this, because it explains who you're talking to. We know a little bit about them just by introducing them. We know that Ivan must be terrible and William must be a conqueror. And I say we should bring it back. Pete the Street Sweeper. I think I've already done a lot of work in that regard. Perhaps I would be Andrew the Broadcaster. Probably prefer Andrew the Bear. But what have you got? What would your medieval nickname be this morning? Give us a call. 6543 1981. Put yourself in the running for today's pie and cake of your choice from Crofts Pies Aberdeen, one of the finest local bakers here in the Upper Hunter. Some examples from our Facebook page. Stash the Conqueror. I like that one. Wazza the Wonderful. Okay, if you don't say so yourself. Good night. Nicely done. Simone the Pedantic. Some of those very much suit. What have you got for us this morning? 6543 1981. I want your medieval nickname.
1: 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It's the 100% Hunter Breakfast Show with the Bear on 2NM. The 2NM Street Team is on the move across the Upper Hunter, and we're bringing the goodies with us. 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But don't muck around, we'll be gone in 10 minutes. The 2NM Street Team is coming to your town. 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
0: Very quiet on the roads of the Upper Hunter. Visibility's pretty much good at the moment. If you've seen anything wherever you're travelling, call us and tell us about it. 6543 1981. 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
0: I might even take some of those on the Hunter Connect text. We're looking for your medieval nickname this morning. William the Conqueror, Ivan the Terrible. Maybe it'll be a little bit more pleasant than that. Well, Nell the Annihilator is up on the Facebook page. Paul the Persuader and Vicky the Victorious. What have you got for us this morning? Here's the Knack. One Hit Wonders from 1979. My Sharona at 21 after 7. Bright and sunny conditions expected around the valley for your Thursday. Top of 21 today.

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0: 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That's Wham on 981 2&M. News updates. Local news first in a couple of minutes with Cam. Former public interest environmental lawyer and Greens MLP Sue Higgins has urged the IPC to reject the HVO extension project. He's got all the info coming your way. Then I'll be back with clues 1 and 2 for Bear's Daily Challenge. Can't remember everything.
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1: 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This is your news now.
5: Good morning, I'm Cameron Smith. New figures show Aberdeen houses grew almost 18% in value over the past year, among the strongest results in the Hunter Valley outside of Newcastle. That's according to a mid-year property report by the industry. Meanwhile, Muswellbrook recorded some of the highest unit values and buyer inquiry rates in the region. Properties in Metford and Scone are selling the fastest. Former public interest environmental lawyer and Greens MLP Sue Higgins has urged the IPC to reject the HVO extension project. She spoke remotely on day 3 of the public hearings yesterday. She's told the Commission the economic benefits of mining is a flawed argument, with billions lost due to severe weather events from emissions.
6: The Northern Rivers alone is sitting at some $6.9 billion of socioeconomic costs from our climate-fueled recent disasters, and most of that was born out of the 2022 floods.
5: Another One Nation candidate has found himself in the headlines. Earlier this week, New England MP Barnaby Joyce made headlines for yelling at his dog during an interview. And now Hunter candidate Stuart Bonds has been criticised for offending Indigenous members of the community. Bonds addressed the Independent Planning Commission yesterday, opening with his own acknowledgement of country.
7: I'd like to welcome you all to the country here. It's coal mining country. And I'd like to recognise our traditional coal miners, past, present and emerging.
5: Bond spoke in strong support of the HVO mine extension and says he made his own acknowledgement of country after listening to 30 others throughout the day. Turning to sport, some Upper Hunter locals will be hoping to avoid a whitewash in the PBR Origin Series decider in Sydney next month. Clint Glass of Willow Tree and Denman's Colby Edgar have been selected for New South Wales. Also selected is Dungog's Dylan Weir. For the juniors, Singleton's Nash Goddard has been selected. Queensland, meanwhile, are hoping to make it 3 from 3 series wins on August 1st. That's your local news and sport. I'm Cameron Smith.
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8: Hi, I'm Phoebe Humphrey. Anthony Albanese will take to the stage in Adelaide today to kick off the three-day Labor National Conference. Incoming Labor President Kate Ellis and South Australian Premier Peter Malinauskas will also speak to the Labor faithful. Treasurer Jim Chalmers will lead an economic debate as key topics like a tax on gas exports is expected to be widely discussed. Donald Trump has ramped up the stakes for any further Iranian attacks on ships in the Strait of Hormuz, warning the US will bomb a bridge or power plant, including those near the capital, Tehran, for every vessel that struck.
9: They're going to pay a big price. They're being decimated.
8: We've been given our first glimpse into Brisbane's latest aquatic centre, which will be used for the upcoming 2032 Olympic Games. The National Aquatic Centre will feature a seating capacity of 25,000 for the Games and 8,000 long term, but there's reports the venue capacity could be scaled back to keep the budget on track. And three Brisbane-bound flights have been diverted to the Gold Coast as the Queensland capital is covered in fog.
1: 2NM, your sport now.
8: In sport, the Eels and Panthers go head-to-head tonight to kick off round 21 of the NRL. Mitch Moses returns from a corked thigh for the Eels, while Penrith star Dylan Edwards has been ruled out. The latter leaders have only won one of their past four games. Panthers' Blaise Talangi isn't shying away from their recent form.
10: Results haven't been the best past month, I guess, but, you know, like I said, we're still positive.
8: And to AFL, round 20 begins tonight with the Crows hosting the Pies. Josh Dacos will play for Collingwood despite missing Tuesday's training. That's the latest news and sport.
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0: Bright and sunny conditions around the valley for Thursday, the 23rd of July, heading towards a top of 21 degrees this afternoon. At 25 minutes to 8, we're showing 7 at Murrurundi. Just down the New England Highway at Parkville, it's only 2 degrees at the moment, and 2NM's on iHeart. 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
14: Nice outfit.
0: Speaking of embarrassingly forgetting things, you would think, given that I do this job every single weekday and I do the same things at 6:30, 7:30 and 8:30, you would reckon I would have remembered to ask clue number one for Bear's Daily Challenge at 6:30. Well, think again. Yes, I forgot to do that. So you're going to get both clues right now to get yourself into our daily draw. It's all about a monthly draw, sorry. It's all about Australian history on a Thursday. Clue number one, we're looking for an Australian outlaw was one of eight children growing up in rural Victoria. Clue number two, they were executed in 1880 at the age of 25. If you think you know which Australian outlaw we're discussing, jump on the phone right now. 6543 1981 is the phone number to play Bear's Daily Challenge. You know what? Because I'm a generous bloke and I forgot to do it at 6:30, if you get it right, not only do you get the handshake, you get the bear hug. I don't give the bear hug out after 6:30 very often. In fact, this would be the inaugural time. So we'll do that. You just got to give us a call and get the answer right. Here's Dick Marks and Hazard on 981 2.

0: Hello to an Emmett's Bear.
1: Good morning, Bear. How are you doing today?
0: I'm very well, Mark. What about yourself today?
1: Good, mate. You got your memory back?
0: Finally. Thank you. Yes, thank you for that. We're looking for an Australian outlaw who grew up in Victoria. They died at the age of 25 when executed in 1880. Who are we talking about?
1: That'd be poor Ned Kelly.
0: Indeed, such is life. Ned Kelly. Now, we're also talking about our medieval nicknames, Mark. What have you got for yourself today?
1: I don't know.
0: What was that?
1: Oh, my missus is blaming in the backyard.
0: You're not going to show. I couldn't make out what she was saying. Well, look, maybe Mark the Smart this morning, given that you got the question right on the second clue this morning. How's that sound?
1: That's good.
0: Mark the
1: Tadpole the Terrible.
0: Tadpole the Terrible.
1: Yeah, that's what she says.
0: That's perfect. Thank you, Tadpole the Terrible, and I do appreciate the call this morning.
1: Good on you, man.
0: See ya.
1: Gotcha.
0: Bye. Hello to an Emmett's Bear.
2: Morning, Bear. How are you today?
0: I'm very well, Wazza the Wonderful. How are you today?
2: I'm not too bad.
0: That's the way. Did you go to trivia last night?
2: We did.
0: How'd you go?
2: I'm going to talk about it. Oh.
0: Alrighty then. So,
2: it worked good.
0: Do you know which Australian outlaw we're talking about today?
2: Could be Ned Kelly.
0: It is Ned Kelly. Because you got it at 7:30 and I didn't give the clue at 6:30, you get the bear hug as well for this time.
2: Oh,
0: well done, Wazza.
2: That'd be great.
0: If you could send that back to the studios when you're finished, we'd appreciate that.
2: Okay, mate. Not a problem.
0: See you, bye.
2: Bye.
0: Hello to an Emmett's Bear.
3: Good morning, Bear. It's Ned Kelly. And this is phone calling.
0: Simone the pedantic?
3: Yeah, and Simone, who is aware that Ned Kelly was executed in 1880 and had a large family.
0: Well done, Simone. And because I didn't give it away at 6:30, you get the bear hug as well. So if you could enjoy that throughout the day and send it back when you're finished, please.
3: Will do.
0: Have a great day.
3: You too, bye.
0: Simone the pedantic, Wazza the Wonderful, and Tadpole the Terrible this morning, getting Bear's Daily Challenge. We'll do that again after 8:30. We're looking for your medieval nickname, like William the Conqueror, Ivan the Terrible, that sort of stuff. On our Facebook page, some wonderful responses from overnight. Jai the Immortal, goodness me, Scooter the Clown, Andrew the Terminator, Kimmy the Mighty, Lucy the Lunatic, I like that one, Patricia the Warrior, Tiffany the Unbroken, and Mac the Knife from Michael, because he was a butcher back in the day. Well done. Keep them coming to us. 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The legends will be here to lock it in before we get to the 8 o'clock news. 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
0: All fine on live traffic, New South Wales, for a Thursday morning commute. If you've seen anything out there, call us and tell us about it. 6543 1981, or you can send us a message on the Hunter Connect text. 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
0: And it's time to get down for a celebration. Shout

celebrating around the valley? Well, somebody has taken up the cudgels from my comment yesterday that it doesn't have to be about birthdays or anniversaries or weddings. It can just be a shout-out, and indeed it is. Gary of Singleton Heights, you're a great mate. Thanks for everything from Jono. That's it. We love to be able to do that. Gary, hope you have a fantastic day. Jono, thank you very much for sending that one to us. If you'd like to be like Jono, or Gary too for that matter, get to our website, 2nm.com.au, put in the shout-out, we'll take care of it around about this time, maybe a little bit earlier if I'm running on time. And of course, you will go in the running for a dozen delicious cupcakes from Cakes by Tamara. She's a cake lover who started baking and couldn't stop. So, like a Disney curse, she's open for orders and we all get to benefit. She gets to work hard and make cakes. Check out Cakes by Tamara on Facebook for all your cupcaking needs and requirements. Legends coming here to lock it in very shortly. On the other side of that, talking about sport, the Empire Games are starting tonight. Sorry, the Commonwealth Games are starting tonight. That takes us back, doesn't it? Back in the day, the Empire Games. I think we need to have a rebrand because you know what? Not a lot of people are interested in the Commonwealth Games. I'll touch on that after the 8 o'clock news. Right now, it is Australia's own Daddy Cool from 1971. And come back again. It's 10 to 8 on 2NM.

0: welcome to a room filled with legends to lock it in for the next round of the NRL Premiership. Good morning, Pete.
1: Good morning.
2: Hello, Bear. How
0: are you? Voice of Doom, how you doing?
2: Oh, mate, really, really well. How are you?
0: Not too bad. I got a message for you. The other day on the 100% Hunter Breakfast Show, we were talking about the worst possible fortune you could open up and get from your fortune cookie, and I heard from Ray.
3: You just had a lovely meal, sit down, you crack it, and it says, your partner in a tipping competition is Sam Maloney.
0: That would give you serious indigestion after your Chinese meal, I think.
1: I tell you what, Ivan Cleary's under him as well. We know the Dolphins legal team sent him the letter last week.
0: Yes.
1: The Panthers are going to do the same after last Thursday.
0: Don't be discouraged. You keep picking the Panthers for the rest of the season, Sam.
2: Mate, I'm just not discouraged with whatever people throw at me anymore.
0: Oh, all right. It's just those that are discouraged when you mention their name. Let's see what happened last time.
4: Last time, I lock it in.
0: Which lucky NRL club are you cursing this week, Sam?
2: The Dragons, mate.
0: Oh. The red V is in.
1: They're going. I'm going to go to the final game of the round this weekend at Suncorp Stadium. And while Sammy put a curse on them the last couple of weeks, the Finns to defeat the Cowboys.
0: I'm going to lock in my Canberra Raiders against the Bunnies. We're on a run to the finals. Trust me with that right now. Here we go. Mm.

0: couldn't overcome that wall. I mean, they had to go past the Warriors, the referee, and you.
1: Yeah, I know.
0: All right, Sammy, who are you cursing this week?
1: Well, now we've got a stable coaching staff for the foreseeable future with Dean Young. I'm going to give it another crack.
0: You know, Dragons supporters deserve more than this. You know, they put up with a lot over the last season. Now they've just got themselves a brandly new minted coach, and you're going to curse them.
1: Yeah. Only because I don't like Dean Young.
2: Oh, wow. Wowee.
0: Shots fired.
1: I love you, Dan.
2: You and I were talking before he finally showed up.
0: Yeah.
2: And I said I was going to tip Dragons, but I'm changing from that.
0: You're not going to get a double lock out of that?
2: No, I'm just going to change my tip. I know who I'm locking in.
0: Oh, okay. All right, cool. Well, do you know who you're locking in?
2: I do, and we're looking at the Queensland battle, North Queensland and the Broncos. The Broncos were outstanding with Reece Walsh on fire last week.
0: Indeed.
2: As much as that hurts me to say. But the Cowboys in Townsville, they're going to get the chockies.
0: The Cowboys. Mm. Oh, I tell you what, that's an interesting one. I was seriously considering the Cowboys myself, but Reece Walsh has been in awesome form. You're saying he can't do it 2 weeks in a row?
2: No, he's still got 6 mistakes to make up for from last week.
0: I'm sure he will get there eventually. All right, if that's the case, then I don't feel like a double lock or a lock off. So I'm going to pick the Storm to take care of the Bunnies. I think the Storm have got, they've got a few surprises, and I'm still not convinced of the Rabbitohs. Not that it's not good for losing to the Raiders. There's no shame in that.
2: Gee, I'm glad Cody Walker was in town yesterday in Singleton and not today to hear you do that.
0: Yeah, well, good luck. Good luck, Cody. Sam, you put your hand up.
1: I've got a question, Bear. How come I didn't get my Voice of Doom intro like I do every day?
2: Because you got the Ray speak.
0: You got the Ray thing. You know, just to quickly confirm, this segment isn't all about you.
1: Well,
2: He's got nothing.
0: How do you answer to that response? All right, legends, thank you so much. We're looking forward to the finals. It's tied at the top of the table for the Trev Cup between you and me.
2: That's all right. The Cowboys will get me in front.
1: Do I have a chance of winning?
0: if you start following either of our tips, that's about all you can really do.
2: Or we both resign.
0: Yeah.
2: Can that ain't happening.
1: Can I at least just get one beverage out of the trophy?
2: No.
0: I told you, this is not about you. Goodbye.

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1: 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This is your news now.
2: Good morning, I'm Cameron Smith. A man has faced court over a fatal crash near Greta on Monday. A 75-year-old woman died after her hatchback collided head-on with a ute on the New England Highway at Harpers Hill. The 21-year-old male driver allegedly fled the scene on foot before being arrested nearby. He's been charged with 5 offences, including dangerous driving occasioning death. The Independent Planning Commission have wrapped up the third and final day of public hearings into the HVO extension project. Director Policy at New South Wales Minerals Council, Andrew Abbey, has told the Commission that demand for our coal is still high, so the mine extension should be approved.
3: The point for New South Wales coal projects like HVO is there is currently strong global demand for our high-quality coal, and this is likely to remain for some time.
2: A new community health space has been completed at Muswellbrook Hospital, offering contemporary consultation and treatment areas for patients. The facility is part of the state government's $45 million redevelopment of the hospital. Health Minister Ryan Park says the space will improve access to essential services for people across the region.
4: The new community health space in Muswellbrook will improve access to essential health services for people right across the region. These integrated health services will help ensure people have access to child and family services, nursing care, and of course allied health services more conveniently and closer to home.
2: Lady Luck has been shining on Denman, with the Upper Hunter Town among the state's top postcodes for lottery wins last financial year. The lot says Denman shared top spot among 11 New South Wales postcodes to record 2 Division 1 wins worth a combined $3.5 million. Denman's Triple J's general store and news agency sold 2 of those winning entries. Turning to sport, the Commonwealth Games gets underway tonight with the Lawn Bowl starting proceedings before the official opening ceremony tomorrow morning at 5 o'clock. There are 13 representatives from the Hunter, with strong medal chances coming from Currie's Eve Bryson in the women's boxing and Newcastle's Jess Hull in the Commonwealth Mile running race. That's your local news and sport. I'm Cameron Smith.
1: National News now.
5: Hi, I'm Phoebe Humphrey. Tougher gambling reform and a gas export tax is expected to dominate discussion at Labor's national conference. The 3-day event kicks off in Adelaide today with 400 delegates to vote on amendments. The PM's AI pitch and the AUKUS deal also tipped to be up for debate. Origin Energy's share price has fallen in the wake of a suspected cyber hack. Up to 2 million customers' details have reportedly been impacted by the attack, which the energy retailer says it's urgently investigating. Origin believes credit card or bank details have not been compromised. More than 30,000 Victorian teachers are walking off the job today as part of their drawn-out pay and conditions fight with the state's government. Most schools will remain open, but only to supervise kids. And One Nation's plan to cap annual visa arrivals at 130,000 is facing fresh scrutiny, with immigration and economic experts warning it could lead to labour shortages and negative migration. The Nine papers are reporting it would require major cuts to student, skilled worker and working holiday visas.
1: 2NM, your sport now.
5: In sport, just one more sleep to go before the Commonwealth Games opening ceremony in Glasgow, with pole vaulter Nina Kennedy named as the Aussie flag bearer. Swimmer Tim Hodge will carry the King's baton. Collingwood is expected to announce that 2-time Premiership star Steele Sidebottom will retire at season's end. He's played 370 games in the black and white. The Pies face the Crows tonight. And in NRL, the Eels host the Panthers to kick off round 21. That's the latest news and sport.
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9: Fine and sunny today with blue skies from edge to edge for your Thursday. Top of 21 predicted for the afternoon. Much cooler over the next few days, but still plenty of sunshine. 16 tomorrow, 18 on Saturday, 19 on Sunday, with a slight chance of a shower to finish off the weekend late on Sunday night. 6 minutes after 8, I'm currently showing 10 at Pacolman. It's 7 right now, Quirindi, and 2nm.com.au. It's where you get the latest local info and events from around the valley.
10: It's a good day, sweet like honey. Yeah, yeah, yeah, yeah.
7: From Scone to Denman, Merry Ward to Aberdeen, and everywhere in between. 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
9: Got a stack coming your way this hour. Going to catch up with Catherine Bolton. Scone Films is back tomorrow night with a new film. She's going to tell us all about that this hour. Singleton Mayor Sue Moore is coming along. And as I mentioned just before the news, I want to do a rebrand for the Commonwealth Games to make it a bit more interesting. I'll share that with you next. I want to say a big cheerio to the Tap Dancing Seagulls' success last night. Trivia at the Royal, first place. They also picked up the Baffler.
11: We are the champions. We are the champions.
9: Picked up first place despite my absence, or some would say because of it. Well done to those Tap Dancing Seagulls. Hopefully I'll be back there next week. I was at rehearsals last night for the new match show, Don't Dress for Dinner. It's coming along rather nicely. You'll be able to get your tickets soon. We'll be putting that on stage in October. I can Tina Turner for you right now, and then Nutbush City Limits. Then I'm going to fix the Commonwealth Games right here on 981 2NM.

0: 981 2NM, Ike and Tina Turner, Nutbush, City Limits from 1975. Well, the Commonwealth Games kicks off in Glasgow tonight, but let's be honest, the biggest challenge facing the Games isn't athletic performance, it's getting people to remember they're on. Maybe the problem is the name. Commonwealth Games sounds like a meeting of accountants who enjoy lawn bowls. What we need is a rebrand. Let's go back to the original title, the Empire Games. But if we're doing Empire, let's commit. Not the British Empire, the Galactic Empire. Suddenly, the whole thing becomes interesting. Forget the 100 metres, let's see stormtrooper marksmanship. Competitors line up and attempt to hit a target from 5 metres away. Gold medal if you literally hit anything. Swimming? No thanks. We're replacing it with Escape the Trash Compactor. Athletes have 3 minutes to avoid being squashed while a Wookiee screams instructions at them. Track racing becomes pod racing, which should immediately increase TV ratings by about 800% and reduce life expectancy by about 20 years. Weightlifting is replaced by force lifting. Contestants stare intensely at a barbell and hope it levitates. Some succeed, most just look constipated. The opening ceremony is led by Darth Vader. Nobody complains about parking because nobody wants to discuss transport arrangements with Darth Vader. Instead of lawn bowls, we get lightsaber fencing. Instead of boxing, it's a full-on battle against three angry bounty hunters and one giant monster lurking in a swamp. The mascot isn't some smiling cartoon animal nobody can identify. It's a 7-foot-tall Wookiee who occasionally steals food from spectators. Even the medal tally would be better. Australia versus England? Boring. Rebel Alliance versus Galactic Empire? Now we're talking. And at the end of every event, instead of national anthems, John Williams' music blasts through the stadium while someone dramatically stares into the distance at two suns. Honestly, if Glasgow announced tomorrow that the Commonwealth Games were becoming the Star Wars Empire Games, I'd suddenly know every event, every athlete, and the complete schedule. Because if you're going to revive interest in a sporting event, the answer isn't more marketing. It's lightsabers. The answer is always lightsabers.
1: 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Just not in that order. 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
0: Admit it, you're now interested in the Commonwealth Games, aren't you? If they were the Empire Games, as I just outlined. 1927 and Singleton Mayor Sue Moore. It's 12 after 8 on 2NM.

0: And here she is now, Singleton Mayor Sue Moore, to talk about what is doing around the district. Good morning, Sue.
1: Hey, Andrew. How are you doing?
0: Not too bad. Looking forward to story time at the library.
1: Yeah, I've got mixed feelings about this one. I'm a little bit scared of these little young people, but I've got the book already picked out, and everyone's keen to hear me read this story of The New Librarian will be the book I'm reading at story time on the 30th of July. So very much looking forward to it. It'll be great to be able to read this charming story that celebrates friendship, kindness, and the special role librarians play in our community. So there's also lots of other activities, of course, happening at the library that day. There'll be library tours, photo exhibitions, scavenger hunt, craft, photo booth. So there'll be lots of things that people can do on that special day. So it'll be lovely to be there on that day and celebrate our librarians.
0: Just a tip, Sue, remember to put lots of emphasis on different words as you're reading it to make it sound exciting.
1: I know. I've actually brought the book home. It's sitting here on my coffee table. So I'm going to do practice reading to myself.
0: And, yep. Did you want to do a chapter right now for everybody?
1: No.
0: Okay, fair enough. All right.
1: I'm actually a little bit nervous about it, but I shouldn't be.
0: I was going to say, pretend the audience is in their underwear, but that creates a whole other raft of problems.
1: It can be very judgmental sometimes, but I'm hoping they'll be kind to me.
0: I'm sure they will be. Sue, what about the art prize this Friday?
1: Yeah, the art prize this Friday, 42nd year, which is a pretty incredible milestone. So this is the opening evening, of course, on Friday evening. With over 100 pieces now in our civic art collection, every year a piece is chosen by the judges to be what's called the acquisition prize, which then adds to the single and civic art collection. So looking forward to seeing what is selected by the judges to be that piece. And then, of course, there's the winning pieces in each given category. So it's a really great evening. But then, of course, it'll be open for people to purchase and look at those displays from 10:30 to 6 p.m. each day from Saturday through to the following Tuesday. So, and then if people are still wanting to explore art, they can go on down to our Art and Culture Centre and check out the displays there and enjoy more art through the weekend.
0: I'm sure they will.
1: Opportunities there, yeah.
0: And also this weekend, tree planting.
1: Tree planting, yeah. National Tree Day this weekend, and we're at Robinson Reserve, teaming up with Tidy Towns, of course, to be able to present another great day at Robinson's Reserve. Thousands of trees, grasses, shrubs planted in the green space over the next 2 decades, so it'll be great to for people to go back and see what's been planted over the many years. There's also plenty of fun activities for the kids, and it'll be from 9 a.m. till 12 p.m. Lots of activities and barbecue to finish off with. So looking for something the kids to do on Sunday, or come along and see what trees that have grown over the years. It's another great one to be part of.
0: It is. In fact, it's fascinating when you think about some of those little kids that started, what was it, 30 years ago? They're adults now. It'd be fascinating to check out the trees that they planted.
1: Yeah, exactly. It's a great community activity, just getting involved and getting dirty and getting in with the soil and seeing those trees grow. It's really good feelings.
0: Absolutely. Good luck with that, and good luck with your book. We look forward to hearing good things from those kids this week, Sue.
1: Okay, great. Thank you.
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0: Hello, 2NM, it's Bear.
10: Morning, Bear. How are you, my friend?
0: I'm very well, thank you, Ray the dog walker. How's it going?
10: Oh, not too bad. More Ray the surf.
0: Ray the first?
10: No, the surf. S-E-R-F.
0: Oh, the surf to the dog.
10: Yeah.
0: That makes sense. We're looking for the medieval nickname, so I've got to refer to you as Ray the surf from now on.
10: That's it. Listen, why would people be interested in lollies at the Commonwealth Games?
0: Go on, explain.
10: Well, you were saying about lifesavers.
0: Haven't had lifesavers in a long time, actually. Lightsabers. I'm trying to turn it into the Empire Games. Make it a bit more interesting than what it was, or currently is for that matter.
10: So it wasn't lollies for lifesaver.
0: No. But you would turn up to watch something like that, wouldn't you? A battle of lightsabers or Wookiees or, you know, a shooting competition between stormtroopers that can't hit anything?
10: It's a Saturday night, matey, in Muswellbrook.
0: Thank you for that, Ray. You get back to your dog walking this morning. Thank you, sir.
10: I will do that, sir. Good boy.
0: See ya. Hello, 2NM, it's Bear.
11: Buddy, hi, Bear.
0: Uncle Hello, Chopper.
11: Andrew.
0: I'm very well. How's the reception this morning in the afterlife, Uncle Chopper?
11: Mate, it's good. It's good. Look, I had a phone call. I thought I'd better call back up. Let the good listeners know. No one's bumped off Uncle Chopper.
0: Well, we would be worried if you got bumped off in the afterlife. Can't even comprehend how that might happen.
11: That's right. That's really being erased, isn't it?
0: That's right. You're out of here.
11: Listen, I just thought I'd let you know I'm all good, but it's like the bloody phone scenes on the jail movies where they're all lined up to get to the public phone. It's sort of like that. Chopper had to go and, you know, snip a few more toenails and bloody pay out a few more cigarettes to get some more telephone time. That's all it was.
0: Literally, keep them in line, Uncle Chopper.
11: That's right. And listen, I also heard you ask what carrier would Uncle Chopper be on in the afterlife?
0: Yes.
11: Well, of course, it's bloody Helstra, isn't it?
0: You've been working on that one for 24 hours, Uncle Chopper.
11: Not true, mate. I'm a wee man, of course.
0: All right, well, we're pleased to hear that you're well. Enjoy the afterlife. Thanks for the call.
11: Mate, one final.
0: Oh, yep.
11: Let's listen quickly.
0: Yes.
11: You've just publicly outed yourself as a bloody closet Star Wars nerd as well, Andrew.
0: More than happy to do that. Thank you very much. I'm not one of those Star Wars haters. I'm a Star Wars lover.
11: That's all right, mate. Nothing wrong with that. But really quickly, I thought what we could do, a twist as well.
0: Yes.
11: We have the Uncle Chopper game. But you've got to see how quickly you can get down a 100-metre alley carrying an 18-inch bloody television.
0: Yeah, I don't still want to see you with the starter gun, if that's okay.
11: That's right. All right, mate. Buddy, ta-da.
12: See ya, good chopper.
0: He is our favourite uncle in the afterlife. That's Uncle Chopper. If you want to give us a call, the phone number, wherever you might be in the universe, 6543-1981. It's 25 after 8 is MC Hammer.
13: You can't touch this. You can't touch this.

0: Local news first in a couple of minutes here on 981 2NM. A new community health space at Muswellbrook Hospital is now complete. Cam's got all those details. I'll be back. We catch up with Catherine Bolton from Scone Films talking about this week's movie that's on tomorrow night. And I got clue number three for Bear's Daily Challenge.
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7: Good morning, I am Cameron Smith. New data shows Brankston is leading house price growth across the state. The suburb's median value jumped almost 31% over the past year to $1.1 million. Nullarbor, Aberdeen and Bellbird also recorded strong growth, according to figures covering the mid-year property market. For units, Nelson Bay and Muswellbrook topped the list for buyer interest, while Scone recorded the fastest turnaround, with properties selling in just 24 days. The third and final day of public hearings into the HVO mine extension has been completed, with the commission hearing from Greens MLP Sue Higgins. The former public interest environmental lawyer told the commission that an extension of the mine would contradict the state government's own climate policies.
8: The ongoing coal mine expansions are fundamentally incompatible with the state's legislated emissions targets and Paris Agreement goals.
7: A new community health space at Muswellbrook Hospital is now complete, delivering modern facilities for patients across the region. It's part of the $45 million Stage 3 of the Muswellbrook Hospital redevelopment, which earlier this year delivered new operating theatres. Health Minister Ryan Parks says the space will bring services like child and family healthcare closer to home for residents.
9: The new community health space in Muswellbrook will improve access to essential health services for people right across the region. These integrated health services will help ensure people have access to child and family services, nursing care, and of course allied health services more conveniently and closer to home.
7: Turning to sport, it was late heartache in the Australia Cup for Maitland FC. The Hunter side leading their round of 32 match 1-0 against Fremantle City before goals in the 88th and 90th minutes secured the win for the visitors. In other matches, the Jets' F3 rivals Central Coast lost in an epic penalty shootout to Sydney United, while Sydney FC breezed past Bayswater City 5-1. That's your local news and sports. I'm Cameron Smith.
1: National News now.
10: Hi, I'm Phoebe Humphrey. A boost for tens of thousands of Aussie healthcare students, PM Anthony Albanese is set to announce today at Labor's National Conference that the government will expand its practical placement payments from July 1 next year. It means Aussies studying degrees like physio, OT and paramedicine will get up to $388 a week while on placement. The Treasurer is lowering expectations of an extension to the fuel excise cuts, which are saving motorists 16 cents a litre. Despite fears of fresh petrol price hikes because of the Middle East conflict, Jim Chalmers has told the ABC the discounts are likely to end on August 2nd.
11: Our expectation is that it will taper off in the first couple of days of August.
10: China says Australia needs to stop exaggerating tensions over activity in the South China Sea. The Chinese Foreign Ministry making the demands after Penny Wong condemned Beijing for destabilising the region. And the Prince and Princess of Wales have shared a new portrait of Prince George for his 13th birthday.
1: 2NM, your sport now.
10: In sport, we're likely to see shorter AFL matches in the future, with the league's general manager of football, Greg Swan, telling Seven it's up for discussion ahead of the Tasmania Devils' entry into the competition.
12: Yeah, if we go from 22 to 24 games, then that will definitely be an issue that you will have to reduce the game times.
10: And switching codes now, the Panthers have ruled Dylan Edwards out of tonight's Battle of the West against the Eels, with Tom Jenkins stepping in as fullback. That's the latest news and sport.
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0: Fine sunny conditions around the Upper Hunter for Thursday, the 23rd day of July. Top of 21 predicted for the afternoon at, well, I'm running late, 23 minutes to 9. We're showing 6 at Sandy Hollow. It's also 6 in Scone, and you can hear 2NM on iHeart. 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
1: Good morning. It's the 100% Hunter Breakfast Show on 2NM. Just like modern art, if you close one eye and lean to one side, it'll make more sense.
0: Certainly has had that quality today. Catherine Bolton from Scone Films is going to join us. They've got a new movie. It's going to be out tomorrow evening. Going to tell us all about that. Also, it's time for Bear's Daily Challenge, clue number 3. The first clue, which may not have been mentioned at 6:30, we're looking for an Australian outlaw, one of 8 children. Clue number 2, they were executed in 1880 at the age of 25. Clue number 3, it's always the easy clue at 8:30. They wore homemade armour. If you think you know who I might be talking about, jump on the phone, 6543 1981. Get yourself an entry, or perhaps another entry, into our monthly draw for the prize pack. And you'll get a high five for getting at 8:30 as well. You're on 981 2NM. It's a beautiful Thursday around the valley. It's great to have your company.

0: Scone Films is back tomorrow with another new film for you to check out. Catherine Bolton is here to tell us all about it. Good morning, Catherine. How are we doing?
1: Good morning, Andrew. Good, thanks. And yourself?
0: Not too bad. Tell us all about Tuna.
1: Yeah, well, this is an interesting one, and it is Tuna as in piano tuna.
0: Yep.
1: And it is a heist thriller and a bit of romance in there as well. And Leo Woodall is the main character. You may remember him from The White Lotus. He was the love interest in the most recent Bridget Jones film. And he is a piano tuner with very heightened hearing, and who inadvertently discovers that that also gives him an aptitude for cracking safes.
0: I wasn't expecting that turn.
1: He can also hear all the tiny clicks of a safe's lock, and he inadvertently stumbles into like a sideline but with some criminals as being a safe cracker, and he co-stars alongside Dustin Hoffman, and they have a really good chemistry together. And then Havana Rose Liu is a concert pianist. The romance is between Leo Woodall and her.
0: Well, it's nice to see Dustin Hoffman back. Of course, we remember him from so many wonderful films of the 70s and 80s and 90s, but he's been a bit quiet recently, so he's in good form.
1: Yeah, and apparently they have a really good chemistry between the two of them in this film.
0: Brilliant stuff. All right, so for anybody who thought it had a lot to do with fishing, no, it's tuna as in tuning a piano. What time do the doors open and what time will the film start tomorrow evening?
1: So the doors open at 6:30 and the film starts at 7 o'clock. There's wine, soft drinks, tea, coffee, sweet treats to purchase. That's cash. Yeah, it'd be good to get a good roll-up to come along. Details are on our website, scoanfilms.org.au. You can book tickets there or you can get them in advance from Potter McQueen at Kelly Street in Scone.
0: Brilliant stuff. Looking forward to seeing Tuna tomorrow evening at Scone Films. Catherine, thank you so much. Have a great weekend.
1: Thanks, Andrew, and you.
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0: Final check of those roads for me this morning, and they're all good. Give us a call if you've seen anything, though. 6543 1981 or text the Hunter Connect text. 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
0: Hello, 2NM. This is Bear.
14: Yes, it's Ernie, Bear.
0: Hello, Ernie. How are you doing this morning?
14: Me? I'm good. It wouldn't be Ned Kelly as the answer.
0: It definitely would be Ned Kelly. Well done to you. So you also get a high five for getting it on our third clue. Well done, Ernie.
14: Thank you, Beth.
0: That's all right. Now, we were looking for a medieval nickname today, you know, like Ivan the Terrible, William the Conqueror, Andrew the Bear. What would yours be, Ernie?
14: I'm really not sure, to be honest with you.
0: I'm wondering whether it would be Ernie the Bush Cook.
14: Probably.
0: That work for you?
14: Yeah, that works for me.
0: All right, Ernie the Bush Cook, thank you so much for the call. You have a fantastic Thursday.
14: I certainly will bear, and yet you have a good day, and give my regards to your family, mate.
0: I will definitely pass that along, Ernie. Thank you so much for that, mate. Bear's Daily Challenge returns tomorrow. Friday, it's all about food on the 100% Hunter Breakfast Show. Got a bear fact today about the Allen key.
15: Allen! Allen! Allen! Allen! Allen! Al! Allen! Allen! Allen! Allen! Allen! Allen!
0: Is it really named after someone called Alan? All will be revealed before we get to the 9 o'clock news. Right now, it's time to go back in time with Aaron to 1904 when, I kid you not, society advanced a long way. What happened on this day?
11: 2NM's On This Day with Aaron Stevens.
16: Hi, it's July 23rd, the day when the ice cream cone was unveiled at the St. Louis World Fair in 1904.
17: Didn't need a spoon, they didn't need a bowl.
16: In 1962, Dawn Fraser became the first woman in the world to swim the 100 metres in under a minute. She took that form into the Tokyo Olympics. Star's first all-star band debuted in concert in 1989, featuring Joe Walsh, Clarence Clements, Billy Preston, and of course Ringo himself.
18: The audience are part of the reason I go out, because they give so much back.
16: And another famous group was formed on this day. X Factor judge Simon Cowell took a group of solo contestants and created One Direction in 2010. Topping today's birthday list is English singer and actor David Essex. He turned 79. Iconic Australian television star Abigail, the soapy queen from Number 96 and Sons and Daughters, is 78 today.
19: You are interested in being more than just, friends.
16: Happy 66th to AFL great Tony Shaw, the former captain and coach of Collingwood, has turned to commentating.
20: Oh, well, I felt that for, a person who's involved in Collingwood.
16: Actor Woody Harrelson turned 65. Remember, got his start on Cheers.
21: But when you see it, take my advice and turn away when you hear rum, rum, rum, rum, rum, rum.
16: Saul Hudson, better known as the guitarist Slash with Guns N' Roses, is 61. Actress and Mrs. Leighton Hewitt. Beck Hewitt celebrates her 43rd birthday.
22: Working on Home and Away, because I was there for 7 years. Mm.
16: Can you believe Daniel Radcliffe, the star of the Harry Potter movies, is turning 37?
23: Can't be a wizard. I mean, I'm just Harry.
22: Harry.
16: And former Queensland forward, played 200 games in the NRL before moving to the Super League, Jared Wallace is 35.
1: Wallace right on the spot, went to his arms on the full.
16: Finally, Australian television legend Bert Newton was born on this day in 1938. His career spanned more than 60 years, rewarded with 6 gold Logies. Bert died aged 83 in 2021.
5: Well, ain't you that Bert Newton?
6: 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Would you take me, please, to Channel 9?
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0: Fairfax on 2NM. Everything from the interesting to the strange, as well as the truly bizarre.
1: In answer to the eternal question, yes, there really was an Allen behind the Allen key. William Allen was his name. He invented the hexagonal socket screw in 1909, replacing snag-prone square flat-headed screws with a smoother, safer design that reportedly saved hundreds of lives. But his real genius was marketing. Allen sold a matching Allen key with every set of screws, while rival inventors didn't actually include their tools. Naturally, people used the version that came with that thingamajig, and the Allen name became a permanent resident in toolboxes everywhere. William Allen made us a fortune and retired happily, while the rest of us spend our time searching for the tiny key that came with the free bookshelf. Where is that Allen key? Good on you. Tim, that's a fascinating bear fact. Thanks for doing the homework. A local news update from Cam. Lady Luck has been shining in Denman. Cam's got all that info when it's local news first on 2NM. Then we're talking technology.
0: Starting your day with this guy is like riding a broken roller coaster. You just don't know what's around the next corner. The 100% Hunter Breakfast Show with a bear on 981 2NM. 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
2: 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This is your news now.
3: Good morning, I'm Cameron Smith. A 21-year-old man has faced court over a fatal two-vehicle crash near Greta on Monday. Emergency services were called to the New England Highway at Harpers Hill, where a hatchback and a ute crashed head-on, blocking both directions of traffic. The male driver of the ute allegedly fled on foot after the crash before being arrested nearby. The 75-year-old female driver of the hatchback couldn't be revived and died at the scene. One Nation candidate Stuart Bond says he decided to get on board with the acknowledgement of country after listening through 30 of them at yesterday's Independent Planning Commission hearing. The Hunter candidate opening with his own version of the acknowledgement.
4: I'd like to welcome you all to the country here. It's coal mining country. And I'd like to recognise our traditional coal miners, past, present and emerging.
3: His version has been praised by supporters but criticised by local Indigenous members. Bond spoke at the public hearing in strong support of the HVO extension. Also in support was Director of Policy at New South Wales Minerals Council, Andrew Abbey. He told the Commission the mine extension should be approved because there's still plenty of demand for our coal.
5: There is a lot of commentary here and elsewhere around the imminent decline of coal demand for electricity generation. It's agreed that change is occurring. However, the pace and timing of any decline in global demand is likely to be slower and take longer than some are suggesting.
3: Denman has been named among the state's top lottery hotspots for the latest financial year. The lot reported the Upper Hunter town celebrated two Division 1 wins worth a combined $3.5 million, including a $2.5 million top prize. Denman shared the honour with just 10 other New South Wales postcodes. Turning to sports, the Commonwealth Games gets underway tonight with the Lawn Bowl starting proceedings before the official opening ceremony tomorrow morning at 5 o'clock. 13 representatives are from the Hunter region, with strong medal chances coming from Curry Curry's Eve Bryson in the women's boxing and Newcastle's Jess Hull in the Commonwealth mile running race. That's your local news and sports. I'm Cameron Smith.
2: National News now.
6: Hi, I'm Phoebe Humphrey. Labor's National Conference kicks off in Adelaide today with a number of contentious policy issues tipped to be discussed. Around 3,000 people are expected to attend, with a tax on gas exports, tougher gambling reform, cost of living and AUKUS among the key topics. The government will also announce its practical placement payments will be expanded from July next year. It's a day of disruption for a lot of Victorian parents thanks to today's teacher strike. More than 30,000 have walked off the job for a second time in 4 months, demanding better pay and working conditions. The US has signed a nuclear deal with Saudi Arabia. The 30-year agreement allows the Gulf Kingdom to build nuclear reactors as part of its civil nuclear program and to enrich uranium, but some US politicians fear it could lead to the development of nuclear weapons. And first look images of the National Aquatic Centre have been unveiled 6 years out from the 2032 Brisbane Olympics. The Brizzy venue will have the capacity to seat 25,000 during the Games.
2: 2NM, your sport now.
6: In sport, Australia's flag and baton bearers for the Glasgow Commonwealth Games have been unveiled. Olympic pole vault champion Nina Kennedy will carry the flag at tomorrow's opening ceremony, while Paralympic swim star Tim Hodge is Australia's baton bearer. Kennedy says she's thrilled.
7: This team is so strong. Our Commonwealth team is always so strong, and hopefully I can just make them proud and everyone back home proud.
6: The Pies meet the Crows tonight to kick off round 20 of the AFL, and in NRL, the Eels host the Panthers. That's the latest news and sport.
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8: Fine and sunny conditions around the Upper Hunter. Reasonably warm too. We're heading towards 21 degrees for your Thursday. Much cooler tomorrow, but still sunny. 16 for Friday, 18 and sunny on Saturday, 19 and a chance of a late shower on Sunday to finish off the weekend. That's your 981 2NM 4-day forecast. 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
8: 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Good morning. I'm going to remind you about a fantastic gig that's coming to the Hunter on the 1st of August this hour. We're also going to talk some technology. We'll learn about the Oz Alert that's happening next Monday. Also, data centres are going to have to be a little bit more responsible, and all that AI music you're hearing about, it's getting deleted. 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

0: 1989. That's Cher. If I could turn back time on 981 at 2 AM, sending a big cheerio out to everybody at Muswellbrook Physiotherapy this morning. Dropped Mrs. Bear off for her appointment there yesterday and was pleased to hear 2 AM coming through the speakers. So I hope you're all looking forward to a fantastic Thursday. Just a reminder, the buck stops here on 981 2 AM. 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Bob Seger and Prince coming your way after the break. Then we'll talk about the living end coming to the Hunter.
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0: And here he is now, Lee Stark from picker.com.au, to talk the latest news in technology. Morning, mate. How's things?
9: Things are okay, mate. Yourself?
0: Not too bad. We're all going to get an alert next week.
9: Basically, what will happen is if you have an iPhone or an Android, a fairly recent one, basically in the past 3 or 4 years, at 2 p.m. next week, you will actually find that it'll interrupt everything. You'll get an alert symbol, basically a sound that you'll definitely want to turn off as quickly as possible, and a test message that appears on your screen. It's not an SMS. It's something coming from the towers. It doesn't matter which telco you're on. You'll receive it provided that you actually have a connection to a tower at the time. Crazily, your watch might get it as well, depending on the watch you have, and some phones won't get it, but even if it doesn't have a SIM card in it, if it's powered on, it still could receive the signal.
0: Okay. One of the guys here at work was saying, even if your phone is on silent, it's still going to make a noise. Do we know
9: that's
0: true?
9: Yes, that's true. And it will also likely provide haptic feedback as well. So that means it will vibrate. So basically, if you're talking with someone at the time, you'll hear it through your speaker and hopefully it won't deafen you. It will definitely prompt you to pull the phone away from your ear. They may hear it on the other end as well. You'll basically receive the signal regardless of what you're doing. If you're listening to music at the time, you've got headphones on, it'll also play there as well. It'll interrupt everything. It happens on a device and it kind of just stops everything. That's the idea for it. It won't roll out to certain devices that are dumb phones or feature phones because they don't actually have this feature built in, and it obviously doesn't affect landlines. So it may not be a solution for those sorts of services, but it's built as a way of getting us to follow more localized instructions. So you might get more localized instructions in the Hunter versus Newcastle versus Sydney, et cetera, et cetera. Yeah. Yeah. And so that's why it's been built.
0: Okay. All right. Well, make sure your movie doesn't start until after 2 o'clock next Monday.
9: Something like that.
0: Yeah. Now, there is a push for renewables for data centers. That makes a lot of sense.
9: It does. I just don't know how it's going to happen. Data centers don't really rely on renewables to a solid extent. The Labor government is actually going to make this a focus so much that data centers, as they're built here, as part of the AI initiative Albanese spoke about in the past week, they're actually going to have requirements. They'll actually they'll need to supply energy back to the grid. They'll actually be able to pay for water. It's a really important step. The most interesting part about it is it actually could change the way data centers are designed, and that's important because right now they're not designed to be energy efficient, not even the hardware that they use is. So it's a really interesting step from Australia. It's a great idea. I just don't even know if it's possible yet based on the way data centers are built.
0: Won't they make them just put solar panels on their roof and also solar panels on all the car parks for the staff working there?
9: I mean, theoretically, it'd be nice. We can all see the data center crew just walking through wearing giant solar panels. It's more than that. It's more than that because the hardware itself it relies on so much power and so much energy and even water to cool the hardware down that it doesn't really matter how much they do. They're going to need to actually build basically a giant building specifically designed for making energy and then kind of likely build a data center in the middle of it. It would look like a donut in a way, a donut of solar panels and batteries with the data center clustered in the middle.
0: Donuts. Now we're talking. And finally, our AI story of the week is that millions of AI music or songs are getting deleted.
9: Yeah, and this is actually a good thing. So if you do listen to services like Spotify or Apple Music, you may know that there's a lot of AI music on those platforms. Not necessarily for the reasons you think. Yes, it's easy to make, but it's so easy to make that people are working out that you can make money out of the music industry, provided you get royalties paid out for songs that nobody really wants to listen to. And so it's quite easy to make AI music. You can upload thousands in the space of a day. That creates millions per month for music services to go through. Spotify's got an approach. It's been cleaning up around 75 million for the past year. That doesn't mean it's going to get any easier, and all the other music services are as well. The upside is it means that when you do listen to music, you probably won't hear an AI music track, but you may hear one that the music labels have put together, because that is kind of the AI that we've come to accept. That's how John Lennon was reborn a couple of years ago when it was created for a new Beatles track.
0: I kind of get the impression as quickly as they delete them, the people can just as easily make them again, can't they?
9: Very much so. And so it's basically a cleanup job that's long term. And there are also ways that AI music artists, generative artists, and whether the scammers are aware of that doing as well, they can get around the system. Basically, the system works by cleaning it up by looking at the data. You can manipulate the data as much as you want, and eventually Spotify won't have any way of working out the difference between AI and real.
0: Lee, as always, thank you so much. We'll speak next week.
9: Always happy to help.
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11: Hey, it's Ruby from Your News Now with your news headlines. A big boost is coming for tens of thousands of Aussie healthcare students. The Treasurer is lowering expectations of an extension to the fuel excise cuts. China says Australia needs to stop exaggerating tensions over activity in the South China Sea. Origin Energy's share price has fallen in the wake of a suspected cyber hack. And we're likely to see shorter AFL matches in the future. 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

0: Crowded House this morning on 981 at 2 AM. Another one of Australia's great bands, The Living End, is coming to Next Newcastle on the 1st of August. Recently caught up with Chris Chaney and talked about how they still bring so much energy to their gigs.
1: Well, we just don't feel any different. We don't find that yet. We're not at any point where we're kind of like having to prep ourselves. We just kind of, you know, a few beers, and we don't feel that there's any slowing down, or that our energy has been diluted in any way. You know, I mean, you kind of need to have the energy, and you need to have that ferociousness for our songs to kind of work. You know, if you just go through the motions and kind of play them, they don't work. You have to really give it, you know, 100% every time.
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That's it for me this morning. Thanks so much for your company. It's been a hoot and a holler as always. Uncle Al's waiting for you after the news. Pete's here with your Maximum Music lunch at midday. Jonesy and Amanda driving home at 4 o'clock. Thanks for your company. I'll be back tomorrow for the Friday edition. Have a great Thursday, and remember, if you can't be good at it. I'm Mr. Bad Example, intruder in the dirt. I like to have a good time, and I don't care who gets hurt. Like, this is some kind of practical joke. 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Good on you, mate. 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His friends at Driver Training New South Wales can upgrade your licence in just one day with fixed prices and a free retest. That's right, mate. It's a simple way to increase your earnings.